0: Catherine Mansfield's childhood home, Chesney Wold, in Karori until the 1st of October. Salesperson Christy Kimball said the home at 3722 Karori Road was valued at almost $2 million. Obviously, it's a higher-end home, and we'll see what people's appetite to spend that sort of money truly is. He said the current owners are looking to downsize from a five-bedroom to two-bathroom, three-living-room home, complete with horseshoes drive and six-car carport. Karori's first mayor, that was Stephen Lancaster, first built this home in 1866, raising 12 children there. Catherine Mansfield then occupied it during the late 1800s, setting her short story, The Doll's House, there, and also she drew inspiration from the groundkeeper at Chesney Wold. Kimball said the heritage home has been renovated many times, changing from a rural 5.7-hectare rural mansion to flats at one point. Over a century and a half of lifespan, now it's just really been well restored and beautifully maintained, as it is really a lovely, nice family home. Tea Party Māori co-leader Debbie Narapaka has been ejected from Parliament after using the C word. New Zealand First MP Casey Costello alleged the word referred to Assistant Speaker Maureen Pugh. MPs were debating the government's proposed police move on orders for rough sleepers under urgency. Noreen Packer admitted to using the word but told the press it had been a comment to fellow MP Arlene Kaipere, who had earlier used the word bullcrap in a speech. Pugh replied, "Reminder, members, that we prefer to keep the language parliamentary." As Green MP Julie Angenta began to speak, Costello raised a point and the point of order. As the Speaker gave direction, the Māori Party member then used the word, which I will not use, but began with the C, Costello said. The fact that it has been used once in this House does not make it common use. I find it particularly offensive and disrespectful to you, Madam Speaker. Costello said the word had been directed at you, Madam Speaker. Narapaka then raised her own point of order. They're awful people, aren't they? Isn't that Tea Party Māori bunch? They really are a gaggle of really horrible, close to illiterate. You wouldn't want to invite them to a party, would you? Oh, can you imagine it? A Hawke's Bay police officer dumped his uniform and gear in the sand at a remote beach, grabbing a boogie board to rescue a teen that was being pulled out to sea by a rip. Officers were called to the Pariri Beach, more than an hour's drive south of Hastings, at about 2 o'clock Tuesday afternoon. The caller said their cousin appeared to be stuck in a rip while boogie boarders and was pulled about 50 metres away from shore. Constable Nigel Walker, one of the first officers to arrive, ditched his vest and uniform on the shore, grabbed the boogie board and diving into the water. There was a highly distinctive rip running about 70 degrees angle from the shore. It was highlighted with sand that it was taking up with it. When I got to her, she wasn't in a state to paddle, so I towed her towards the shore until she could touch the bottom and safely walk out of the water, he said. The relieved boogie boarder was taken to a medical centre to be assessed before being dropped home safely. Two teens are now in police custody after a girl was twice attacked in aggravated robberies. The second of the attacks occurred on September the 13th, less than a month after the first violent incident on August the 22nd. According to the press, the initial assault involved two girls who were ganged up on by a group of teenagers they had been associating with. A community post reshared by a local advocate alleged the two girls were stomped on and beaten before being stripped down to their undergarments and then spat on. They were then reportedly robbed of their phones, clothes and belongings. Inspector Aaron McCann said that the second attack involved one of the original victims and one of the teens now under arrest. Unfortunately, this offending has involved the same victim and offender as the initial incident in August, for which an arrest has already been made. That offender is a 14-year-old female, has since been remanded in custody, and is facing a charge of aggravated robbery with further charges pending. Police have since caught a second person who took part in those attacks, another 14-year-old girl. These attacks took place twice in Takapuna. Staff at Tararua District Health Centre says they will resign en masse if its owners don't address problems arising from under-resourcing. Pahia Tour Medical Centre nurse practitioner, that's Victoria Perry, told the press failure to replace departing staff had put preventative screening for bowel, breast and prostate cancer a year behind schedule, while regular patients were waiting 3 months for appointments. The clinic's owner, Tairua Health Group, declined to comment. Perry said the clinic's 16 staff also demanding the primary health organisation, which contracts the clinic for its services, intervenes before the end of next week. She said she feared people would die if the clinic could not provide even its most basic of services and follow-up tests for its 5,000 patients. By the time they do see someone in our practice, that problem may be overwhelming and to the point of being unfixable. We're not responding to those sorts of things in close to safe timeframes. It makes us feel sick to the stomach that we can't practice like we've been trained to do and like we're ethically obliged to do. She said an external workflow review proposed by the PHO announcement to further bureaucratic delay and would not address the management failures behind the clinic understaffing and its delays. At the moment, what we can't do is even immunise children or give the flu vaccines, Perry said. We've got 1.6 nurses where we used to have 5. Although the Minister of Health was saying, please go get your vaccines, we don't actually have the capacity to administer them. At peak times, 12 trains pass through the Glenview Road crossing every hour. Within 6 months, that will increase to 16 trains per hour. It is estimated it will cost about $3 billion and take 30 years to make rail crossing safer right across West Auckland. This week, Aucklanders have been celebrating the opening of the City Rail Link, but work on critical parts of the rail system has barely started. Residents on one West Auckland community says they have been pleading for changes to the level crossing that is a major safety concern, but that could be decades away. The level crossing on Glenview Road in Glen Eden is one of 21 places across West Auckland where roads, footpaths and rail lines all intersect. At peak times, these 12 trains pass through every hour, and within 3 to 6 months, that will be increasing to 16 trains per hour. And here is the Sky News from London.
1: From the Sky News Centre at midnight, Princess Diana's brother is claiming in a new book that then Prince Charles sounded giddily elated on the phone following her death in 1997. Earl Spencer also alleges the King called her chubby before their wedding. In an earlier response to some release of some of the extracts, Buckingham Palace said grief can cloud reason and colour memory. Royal biographer Robert Hardman attended Diana's funeral.
2: I watched how upset Charles was. I mean, he really was. I mean, he was more moved, more upset than anybody else there. So it's not necessarily the picture that people will recognise, but this is how Charles Spencer remembers it.
1: Despite holding interest rates at 3.75% yesterday, the Bank of England's laid the groundwork for them going up in the future. Wednesday's jump in inflation and warnings about high energy bills to come mean borrowing costs could soon increase. The father of a little boy found dead in a pond in Suffolk has expressed a heartfelt thank you to the volunteers who helped search for him. 3-year-old Noah Woods disappeared from a playground on Tuesday. A document's been leaked which shows how Sir Keir Starmer had planned to stay in power. Sky News has seen a proposed list of new policies before Andy Burnham became Prime Minister, although he's announced some of them. In last night's Europa League action, Celtic lost 3-1 at home to Ferencváros of Hungary. Celtic pulled themselves level, but manager Martin O'Neill says after that, they lost their way.
3: Got the equaliser just before half-time and then conceded a really poor goal. And from our viewpoint, just with the minute when the fourth official puts up. So you're 2-1 down at half-time. We're hit on the break for the third goal. We had a number of balls flashed across the box even in the last 20 minutes. We didn't get there to the front post.
1: Crystal Palace, meanwhile, were 4-0 winners against Lech Poznan, and Bournemouth were successful on their debut in Europe, winning 2-1 at Real Sociedad. And holders Manchester City strolled into the last 16 of the League Cup by thrashing Norwich City 5-0. Teenage debutant Floyd Samba got a brace in his first start. That's the latest. I'm Stevie Shillinglaw.
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0: The weather for tomorrow, that is Saturday, fine. A few showers developing in the afternoon. Southwesterlies turning nor'westerly by evening, 17 degrees, and overnight low of 12. Sunday, a few showers clearing to fine late morning. Strong nor'westerlies turning southwesterly, 16 degrees with an overnight low of 11. And Monday, partly cloudy with southwesterlies and 16 degrees. The weather for today, that is Friday, showers, some heavy easing by evening. Afternoon thunderstorms and hail quite possible in the east. Nor'easterlies turning southwesterlies this afternoon. 17 degrees, an overnight low of 12.

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1: From Feature Story News in Washington, I'm James Goodison. India has warned that a US bill allowing President Trump to impose tariffs of up to 100% on major buyers of Russian oil could damage relations between Washington and New Delhi and disrupt global energy markets. The warning comes as data shows India's reliance on Russian crude has surged in recent months, with Moscow's share of India's total imports reaching as high as 50%. US tariffs on Indian goods already stand at 50%, and a trade deal that was supposed to reduce them remains unsigned after months of delays. Neha Punia reports from New Delhi.
2: If you look at India's statement that's been issued, it doesn't look like India is signalling that it plans to change its buying patterns, at least immediately. It said categorically it'll continue to buy from various sources, the Ministry of External Affairs says, depending on market dynamics. This is a position India's maintained for several years now.
1: A former BBC royal correspondent has described Buckingham Palace's response to Earl Spencer's memoir about Princess Diana as royal gaslighting, after the palace said the pain of fraternal grief can cloud reason, affect judgment and colour memory. Peter Hunt made the comment on BBC Newsnight, reacting to the palace's rare public statement, disputing Spencer's claim that the then Prince Charles told him we'll forget her soon enough, during a phone call about whether Princes William and Harry should walk behind their mother's coffin. Spencer's book, Swan Song, Diana, My Sister, is due for release on Monday. Ollie Barrett has more from London.
3: There are frequent books written about the royal family that they just completely ignore, but they obviously felt that a response was absolutely necessary in this case. What the palace is effectively saying there is that the king disputes the version of events being set out by Earl Spencer, Diana's brother.
1: US stocks have surged Thursday as investors shrugged off the Federal Reserve's first interest rate rise in 3 years, with all three major indices posting strong gains a day after the Dow fell by more than 630 points. The rebound came as new data showed the American labour market remains resilient, with weekly unemployment claims falling well below expectations. Fed Chairman Kevin Walsh raised rates on Wednesday, but said policymakers remain optimistic about the economy's trajectory. From New York, Mitch McCann reports.
4: Weekly jobless claims showing that fewer Americans filed for unemployment benefits last week than expected. Claims came in at 196,000, lower than the 207,000 forecast. As we heard from Kevin Walsh a few moments ago there, despite raising rates to curb inflation, policymakers are positive about the future outlook of the economy, projecting that it will expand by 2.3%.
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5: The weather for tomorrow, that is Saturday, fine. A few showers developing in the afternoon. Southwesterlies turning nor'westerly by evening. 17 degrees and overnight low of 12. Sunday, a few showers clearing to fine late morning. Strong nor'westerlies turning southwesterly. 16 degrees with an overnight low of 11. And Monday, partly cloudy with southwesterlies and 16 degrees. The weather for today, that is Friday, showers, some heavy easing by evening. Afternoon thunderstorms and hail quite possible in the east. Nor'easterlies turning southwesterlies this afternoon. 17 degrees and overnight low of 12.
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2: From the Sky News Centre at 1, Princess Diana's brother has accused the King of being giddily elated following her death in 1997. Our royal correspondent Laura Bundock has the extract from Earl Spencer's new biography.
3: He says in his book, "The phone rang constantly. Prince Charles caught me as I crossed the landing upstairs. Unlike my other callers who were stunned, barely able to articulate their condolences and offers of help, he sounded giddily elated like a lottery winner."
2: It adds he found the suggestion Princes William and Harry should walk behind her coffin utterly barbaric. In response to earlier extracts, Buckingham Palace said grief can cloud reason, affect judgment and colour memory in ways others do not recognise. The Bank of England's kept the cost of borrowing on hold, but issued a warning about surging energy bills. It's predicting inflation will continue to rise, while gas and electricity tariffs could leap by almost a quarter. For now, the base rate of interest remains at 3.75%, but could go up in the coming months. Economist Ben Caswell says everything depends on the Iran war and how it impacts fuel prices.
4: If they remain elevated for longer, that pass-through is more likely to happen. So they're going to be on watch for seeing what happens towards energy prices looking forward.
2: Noah Woods, the 3-year-old found dead in a Suffolk pond on Wednesday, has been described by his dad as having nothing but love to give. He became separated from his family at a playground in Brantham on Tuesday. Police say their inquiry into the so-called Putney pusher remains ongoing. Suspect Nicholas Brandrum was found dead this week, with his family blaming the immense pressure of the investigation. Now to sport, and in the Europa League, Celtic lost 3-1 at home to Ferencváros of Hungary. Crystal Palace were 4-0 winners against Lech Poznan, and Bournemouth was successful in their debut in the Europa League, winning 2-1 at Real Sociedad. And holders Manchester City strolled into the last 16 of the League Cup by thrashing Norwich City 5-0. City will host Brighton in the fourth round next month. That's the latest. I'm Stevie Shillinglaw.
0: The weather for tomorrow, that is Saturday, fine. A few showers developing in the afternoon. Southwesterlies turning nor'westerly by evening. 17 degrees and overnight low of 12. Sunday, a few showers clearing to fine late morning. Strong nor'westerlies turning southwesterly. 16 degrees with an overnight low of 11. And Monday, partly cloudy with southwesterlies and 16 degrees. The weather for today, that is Friday, showers, some heavy easing by evening. Afternoon thunderstorms and hail quite possible in the east. Nor'easterlies turning southwesterlies this afternoon. 17 degrees, an overnight low of 12.

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For those who enjoy country, that's the real country, the classic country, on a Saturday night from 8 to the small hours of Sunday morning, we have our Nostalgia Country. That is all the country and western or cowboy songs that were mostly recorded prior to 1976. 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

This Sunday will be another great afternoon to enjoy country and western music. The Avondale Pinnacle Country Club is known for its wonderful lineup of country singers and musicians. This Sunday from 1:30 p.m., all that entertainment, along with a cup of tea and a bicky, all this for only $5. Avondale Pinnacle Country Club, 1:30 p.m. this Sunday, The Friendship Club, 3063 Great North Road, New Lynn, opposite the police station.

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2: From the Sky News Centre at 2, Princess Diana's brothers accused the King, as Prince Charles, of being giddily elated following her death in 1997. The allegations, among several, made in Earl Spencer's new book, which Buckingham Palace responded to on Wednesday by saying grief can cloud reason. The Bank of England's given strong hints about likely interest rate rises in the coming months, but kept the cost of borrowing on hold. The base rate remains at 3.75%. That's despite a rise in inflation in August. And Governor Andrew Bailey says everyone's watching the impact of the Iran war on fuel prices.
3: So far, that feed-through has been quite subdued, but it is early days. Unfortunately, the longer these high energy prices go on, the more difficult this becomes. And we flagged this very clearly today.
2: 3-year-old Noah Woods has been described by his dad as having nothing but love to give, following confirmation of his death in a pond in Suffolk. The toddler became separated from his family at a playground in Brantham on Tuesday, triggering a widespread search. A leaked documents revealed how Sir Keir Starmer planned to launch a fight back after May's elections. The 50 pages seen by Sky News show a list of new policies, some of which have been announced by Andy Burnham since he took over. Now to sport, and holders Manchester City strolled into the last 16 of the League Cup by thrashing Norwich City 5-0. City progressed to meet Brighton at home next month, and teenage debutant Floyd Samba scored two. Manager Enzo Maresca thinks the 17-year-old did a great job.
4: Yes, yeah, satisfied, not just for the two goals. I think for the entire performance, it was good. He didn't play many games as a nine. We tried in the last 2-3 days. And as I said yesterday, it's very good also finishing the action. So it was a good game for him.
2: Now to the Europa League, where Celtic lost 3-1 at home to Ferencváros of Hungary. Crystal Palace were 4-0 winners against Lech Poznan, and Bournemouth were successful in their debut in Europe, winning 2-1 at Real Sociedad. That's the latest. I'm Stevie Shillinglaw.
5: The weather for tomorrow, that is Saturday, fine. A few showers developing in the afternoon. Southwesterlies turning nor'westerly by evening. 17 degrees, and overnight low 12. Sunday, a few showers clearing to fine late morning. Strong nor'westerlies turning south-westerly. 16 degrees with an overnight low of 11. And Monday, partly cloudy with south-westerlies and 16 degrees. The weather for today, that is Friday, showers, some heavy easing by evening. Afternoon thunderstorms and hail quite possible in the east. Nor'easterlies turning south-westerlies this afternoon. 17 degrees, an overnight low.

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0: 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Well, I'll tell you. 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

0: Good afternoon, and it is now 4 o'clock.
1: The weather for tomorrow, that is Saturday, fine. A few showers developing in the afternoon. Southwesterlies turning nor'westerly by evening, 17 degrees, and overnight low of 12. Sunday, a few showers clearing to fine late morning. Strong nor'westerlies turning southwesterly, 16 degrees with an overnight low of 11. And Monday, partly cloudy with southwesterlies and 16 degrees. The weather for today, that is Friday, showers, some heavy easing by evening. Afternoon thunderstorms and hail quite possible in the east. Nor'easterlies turning southwesterlies this afternoon. 17 degrees, an overnight low of 12.

0: It is now time for Listener's Corner, where we once again look at the good, the bad, and the ugly issues brought to our attention by our listeners. There are always plenty of ugly and bad issues, but please advise us also of the good happenings around our region. We wish to recognise those groups and individuals who help and assist others. Now, on this latest polling, National has no list MPs. You've got to read that again. On the latest polling, National has no chance of any new list MPs. A party vote for National buys you nothing on the list. A party vote for National is an absolute waste of time. Their party list is an absolute dead duck. It pads a brand that already is underwater, while Acton New Zealand First, they know how to do the arithmetic that actually lands seats. National supporters who still want a centre-right government should certainly party vote Act or New Zealand First. Sure, tick your National representative if that is your local fight. List to a partner that still converts party votes into MPs. Two tick blue is a loyalty chant, not a winning strategy. Two tick blue is a true indication just how misinformed those particular National supporters truly are. Luxon is the boat anchor again. He is not closing, he's not resetting. He is asking you to ignore the chart while he tells you the vibe on the street is terrific. That is where Simeon Brown and Luxon arrive with the oldest dodge in the book. Election day is the only poll that matters. They are the words of politicians, not attached anyway to reality. Polls are not a prophecy. They are a sample of where the country sits right at this moment. Both National and Labour under 30, that's a hung parliament. National still wants your party vote while it offers zero list MPs. It seems the National administration has very little clue on just exactly how MMP actually works. Any person giving a party vote to National indicates their absolute lack of political nous. Party vote Act or New Zealand First, or keep dreaming with Luxon. Give a party vote to National and lose the majority. My personal vote pattern will be to vote for my National candidate and certainly party vote New Zealand First.
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This Sunday will be another great afternoon to enjoy country and western music. The Avondale Pinnacle Country Club is known for its wonderful lineup of country singers and musicians. This Sunday from 1:30 p.m., all that entertainment, along with a cup of tea and a bicky, all this for only $5. 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
1: In broadcasting circles, Mountainside FM is known as the black sheep broadcaster. And I have no problem with that, because the black sheep is sometimes the only one telling the truth.
2: As we've pointed out on a regular basis about Fens, the fire service, that the Minister for Fens says the organisation was breaching their own law in regards to levy collections and thought she didn't need to know about it. Brooke Van Velden said she was also in the dark about foreign emergency spending, nearly $500,000 looking into the issue. It's completely unacceptable and points to a lack of accountability across the public service. It comes after Van Velden said she no longer had confidence in the chief executive of that organisation, that's Kerry Gregory, following a serious breach of no surprises clause. Speaking to the report, she said her job as minister responsible for fire and emergency was to hold them accountable. Well, you can't hold that lot accountable. The waste of money. I know about this firsthand. When was it? 6-7 years ago, they were upgrading all the fire stations, all the residential parts of the fire stations. The amount of money wasted, I mean wasted, in upgrading the kitchen and areas for the resident firemen, or for the firemen who were there who needed cooking and what have you facilities, was absolutely incredible. I think it was the Mount Roskill one. I'm sure it was Mount Roskill right that way somewhere. One of the firemen said to the architect or to somebody, oh, look, that positioning of that microwave's not as good as it should be. So what did they do? They ripped the whole kitchen out and they put a whole new one in, because some fireman said that the microwave wasn't in exactly the right place. And another thing is that you've never heard about this one, is that the decals, that is the badge of the Fens on all the trucks, on all their gear and what have you, the big decals, big transfers. Now, they cost a lot of money to print. And they printed, I don't know how many thousands of these things. And when they received them, whoever was responsible hadn't proofread them correctly. And it was missing the crown. There's a crown on top by where the two ferns come around. It wasn't there. They had to get them all reprinted. Fens is probably the most inefficient, badly run organisations that you can imagine. The only thing that surprises me is that the clowns haven't allowed Maori names written all over their trucks like silly St John's have done.

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Mountainside FM has never bought into woke or cult culture and will continue to broadcast the truth and support honest science. 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Welcome to Mountainside FM. We do endeavour to be honest and certainly informative in a way that was once the norm, before the cult of wokeism and the assault of our Christian principles.

the cobbler shop. Yes, the cobbler shop at Hillary Place and Orewa. 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So that is the cobbler shop, the shoe repair shop at number 3, Hillary Place in Orewa.

0: Good afternoon. It's now 5 o'clock. And here is the Sky News from London.
1: From the Sky News Centre at 5. More revelations released from Earl Spencer's memoir claim the then Prince Charles sounded like a lottery winner following Princess Diana's death. A book's being published nearly 30 years since his sister died in 1997. Earlier this week, Buckingham Palace responded to previous extracts, saying grief can cloud reason. Royal biographer Robert Hardman says other claims in the book don't seem to make sense.
2: He talks about how his father had romantic leanings towards the late Queen when he was a young Aquarian. I'm afraid by the time Johnny Spencer was Aquarian to Elizabeth II, she was a very happily married mother of two. So, I mean, that simply just wasn't the case. But maybe that's how it's remembered in family folklore.
1: There's a warning the energy price cap could jump by nearly a quarter next year, despite the cost of borrowing being kept on hold yesterday. The Bank of England's also signalled interest rates could go up in the coming months. Noah Woods' father has paid tribute to his son, calling him the sweetest and most innocent boy. The three-year-old was found dead in a pond after going missing in Suffolk on Tuesday. Voting in Russia's parliamentary elections is underway, with the ruling United Russia Party expected to win. It's the first time voters have headed to the polls since the war in Ukraine started. Now to sport, and Ferencvaros piled misery on Celtic with a 3-1 win in their Europa League opener at Parkhead. They lost to Rangers in the League Cup at the weekend and will meet them again in the Scottish Premiership on Sunday. Manager Martin O'Neill says there is no better game to put things right.
3: Sunday's a big game. It's a big game anyway, regardless. And we will be still actually in front, regardless of the result, by the time the international break starts. But even so, we'd want proper performance against Rangers for the fans and for ourselves.
1: Crystal Palace were superior to Lech Poznan as they put 4 past the Polish team, and Bournemouth beat Real Sociedad 2-1. And Manchester City set up a meeting with Brighton in the fourth round of the EFL Cup after beating Norwich 5-0. 17-year-old Floyd Samba scored 2 on his debut. That's the latest. I'm Stevie Shillinglaw.
4: The weather for tomorrow, that is Saturday, fine. A few showers developing in the afternoon. Southwesterlies turning nor'westerly by evening. 17 degrees and overnight low 12. Sunday, a few showers clearing to fine late morning. Strong nor'westerlies turning southwesterly. 16 degrees with an overnight low of 11. And Monday, partly cloudy with southwesterlies and 16 degrees. The weather for today, that is Friday, showers, some heavy easing by evening. Afternoon thunderstorms and hail quite possible in the east. Nor'easterlies turning south-westerlies this afternoon. 17 degrees, an overnight low of 12.

treated by acupuncture, and they're including things like headaches and migraines and facial pain, allergies, asthma, sciatica, arthritis pain, sports injuries, weight loss, nicotine addiction, insomnia, and tennis elbow. And who else than Ivan Pivak? 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And his surgery is out at 4271 Great North Road, Glendene, Auckland. 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
2: From the Sky News Centre at 6, a leak from Downing Street's leading some to question how much of a breath of fresh air Andy Burnham is as Prime Minister. The documents from April show a failed plan to keep Sir Keir Starmer in the post and include papers with policy ideas similar to ones announced by the new PM. Nurses in England say patients died while others deteriorated in suffocating atmospheres because of summer heat on NHS wards. The Royal College of Nursing also found cancer patients dripping with sweat during chemotherapy, and one nurse reported seeing maggots in wounds. Patricia Marcus from the organisation wants the government to act quickly.
3: We really have got to ask the government with urgency to look at the amount it's investing in the infrastructure, but also on the measures it's taking to prevent that getting worse.
2: The government's been contacted for comment. The King's accused of being giddily elated after Princess Diana's death. The claim is in her brother Earl Spencer's book, out next week, which has already prompted the palace to release a statement that fraternal grief can cloud reason. Royal biographer Robert Hardman says other allegations in the book don't seem to make sense.
4: He talks about how his father had romantic leanings towards the late Queen when he was a young Aquarian. I'm afraid by the time Johnny Spencer was Aquarian to Elizabeth II, she was a very happily married mother of two. So, I mean, that simply just wasn't the case. But maybe that's how it's remembered in family folklores.
2: A new report recommending the government rejects the current takeover proposal for Thames Water. A parliamentary committee warns the consortium looking to take control isn't transparent enough. And in sport, Bournemouth had an impressive start to European football with a 2-1 win at Real Sociedad in the Europa League. Crystal Palace beat Lech Poznan 4-0, while Celtic lost 3-1 at home to Ferencváros of Hungary. That's the latest. I'm Kat Suave.
5: The weather for tomorrow, that is Saturday, fine. A few showers developing in the afternoon. Southwesterlies turning nor'westerly by evening. 17 degrees and overnight low 12. Sunday, a few showers clearing to fine late morning. Strong nor'westerlies turning south'westerly. 16 degrees with an overnight low of 11. And Monday, partly cloudy with south'westerlies and 16 degrees. The weather for today, that is Friday, showers, some heavy easing by evening. Afternoon thunderstorms and hail quite possible in the east. Nor'easterlies turning south'westerlies this afternoon. 17 degrees, an overnight low of 12.

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1: And here is the Sky News from London.
2: From the Sky News Centre at 7, leaked documents suggest the Prime Minister's policies aren't so different from Keir Starmer's. Sky News has seen papers from April which show 6 of the former PM's ideas have already been announced by Andy Burnham, with another 8 expected to be unveiled. The files also suggest there was a failed fight back from Keir to keep his job. Megan McElroy is the London Playbook reporter at Politico and isn't that surprised.
3: Andy Burnham was never an ideological pick for Labour. They never chose him because of sort of the manifesto that he'd put together. Frankly, he was doing a different job, and I don't think he was thinking for a long time about the policies that would get him to number 10.
2: The Royal College of Nursing wants more government investment so hospitals can cope better in warm weather. A survey of members found some patients died while others deteriorated in suffocating atmospheres during recent heatwaves. A British woman who was kidnapped in Malawi last week has been rescued. Police say Nusrat Osman, who's 47 and originally from Leicester, was freed safely during an operation in the southern city of Blantyre. Earl Spencer's written that his sister, Princess Diana, had sometimes contemplated ending it all, but her love for her sons stopped her. More claims from his memoir have been released. Our royal correspondent Laura Bundock says the book also makes claims over the then Prince Charles's reaction following Diana's death.
4: Describing the phone call from Prince Charles after she died, he writes, "Unlike my other callers who were stunned, barely able to articulate their condolences and offers of help, he sounded giddily elated, like a lottery winner."
2: In the Europa League, Celtic lost 3-1 at home to Ferencváros of Hungary. Crystal Palace beat Lech Poznan 4-0, while Bournemouth won 2-1 at Real Sociedad. And teenager Floyd Samba grabbed 2 debut goals as Manchester City thumped Norwich 5-0 to ease their way into the next round of the EFL Cup. That's the latest.
0: The weather for tomorrow, that is Saturday, fine. A few showers developing in the afternoon. Southwesterlies turning nor'westerly by evening. 17 degrees and overnight low 12. Sunday, a few showers clearing to fine late morning. Strong nor'westerlies turning southwesterly. 16 degrees with an overnight low of 11. And Monday, partly cloudy with southwesterlies and 16 degrees. The weather for today, that is Friday, showers, some heavy easing by evening. Afternoon thunderstorms and hail quite possible in the east. Nor'easterlies turning southwesterlies this afternoon. 17 degrees, an overnight low of 12.

Thank you. Thank you very much. Oh, the shark has pearly teeth there. Thank you. And he shows up.

dust off your boots and mark your calendar, because the Avondale Pinnacle Country Club is bringing the good times back. Known far and wide for its wonderful lineup of country singers and musicians, the club is gearing up for another toe-tapping, hand-clapping Sunday afternoon. And it all kicks off this Sunday at 1:30 p.m. That's right, 1:30 p.m. this Sunday, where you'll enjoy an afternoon overflowing with country and western music, warm company, and yes, afternoon tea included. And the best part? All this entertainment, all this atmosphere, all this community spirit for only $5. The Avondale Pinnacle Country Club, 3063 Great North Road, New Lynn, right opposite the police station. So gather your friends, bring your love of great music, and come on down for an afternoon that'll leave your heart humming. The Avondale Pinnacle Country Club, where Sundays sound better

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This is the community radio station for the Tamaki area down through to South Auckland. Hope you're enjoying the music we're playing. We're not here to satisfy the music wish of the young people. We're here to try and fill that gap with that beautiful music for those people who are a little bit older in our community who still appreciate good music.

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2: From the Sky News Centre at 9, Andy Burnham's been found to have adopted many of Keir Starmer's policies despite promising a change in politics. Leaked documents show the Prime Minister's borrowed 6 ideas from his predecessor, with plans to unveil 8 others. And investigations expose the scale and methods of an online network whose members target vulnerable children. The Comm operates across popular gaming and social networks, and Sky News has found children as young as 5 have been extorted into acts of abuse. Chief Constable Rebecca Riggs is the National Policing Lead for Child Protection.
3: We received a referral from the National Crime Agency. This individual has contacted a number of young girls in an online space and has coerced and incited them into committing harmful acts.
2: A survey of nurses is giving a picture of what it's like to treat patients in temperatures of up to 44 degrees. Some report people fainting, others suffering dehydration and a general dip in outcomes for those in hospital. Earl Spencer's latest memoir claims the then Prince Charles sounded giddily elated following Princess Diana's death. Buckingham Palace has yet to comment on the latest allegations, but previously said grief can cloud reason. In sport, Manchester City eased past Norwich 5-0 to make it through to the fourth round of the EFL Cup. Celtic lost 3-1 to Ferencváros in the Europa League. Ahead of another meeting with Rangers on Sunday in the Scottish Premiership, Martin O'Neill admits his squad have got to pick themselves back up.
4: I think that confidence is a funny old thing because you can gain it slowly and you can and it can ebb away so quickly. Yeah, I think confidence is a big thing. I think it's a big thing in the game anyway, but if one or two players are lacking that, then part of my job to restore that.
2: And St Andrews has been named the UK's top university. Cambridge drops to 4th in the Times annual guide. That's the latest. I'm Kat Suave.

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For those who enjoy country, that's the real country, the classic country, on a Saturday night from 8 to the small hours of Sunday morning, we have our Nostalgia Country. That is all the country and western or cowboy songs that were mostly recorded prior to 1976. Hope that you can join us during the Saturday night Nostalgia Country program.

0: the time. It's now 10 o'clock. And here is the Sky News from London.
1: From the Sky News Centre at 10, leaked documents suggest the Prime Minister's policies aren't so different from Sir Keir Starmer's. Sky News has seen papers from April which show six of the former PM's ideas have already been announced by Andy Burnham, with another eight expected to be unveiled. Megan McElroy is the London Playbook reporter at Politico and isn't surprised.
2: Andy Burnham was never an ideological pick for Labour. They never chose him because of sort of the manifesto that he'd put together. Frankly, he was doing a different job, and I don't think he was thinking for a long time about the policies that would get him to number 10.
1: A six-month investigation's revealed a violent online network is using gaming and social media platforms to encourage vulnerable young children to self-harm. The National Crime Agency's received nearly 1,500 reports of The Comm since last October. More claims from Princess Diana's brother against King Charles have emerged ahead of his tell-all book being published. Earl Spencer claimed the royal was giddily elated during a phone call following his sister's death. A British woman who was kidnapped in Malawi last week has been rescued. Police say Nusrat Osman, who's originally from Leicester, was freed safely during an operation in the southern city of Blantyre. Nurses in England say patients died while others deteriorated in suffocating atmospheres because of summer heat on NHS wards. The Royal College of Nursing also found cancer patients dripping with sweat during chemotherapy, and one nurse reported seeing maggots in wounds. Patricia Marquis from the organisation wants the government to act quickly.
3: We really have got to ask the government with urgency to look at the amount it's investing in the infrastructure, but also on the measures it's taking to prevent that getting worse.
1: And retail sales rose unexpectedly in August. Food and clothes were the biggest drivers, while more of us decided to shop online and at department stores. That's the latest. I'm Kat Suave.

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This is the community radio station for the Tamaki area down through to South Auckland. Hope you're enjoying the music we're playing. We're not here to satisfy the music wish of the young people. We're here to try and fill that gap with that beautiful music for those people who are a little bit older in our community who still appreciate good music.

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as I kneel here alone beside you, and my tears stain the flowers on your grave. In deep regret I think of the heart that I have wounded, of the sorrow and grief and the life that I could have saved. Yes, tonight, darling, you were to be my loving bride, but all that I have left now is I bow to pray. Is your ring a picture and the sad message that they sent me, and this rose that I am taking from

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2: From the Sky News Centre at 1, the family of a British man detained in India for nearly 9 years without conviction say there's a light at the end of the tunnel as he's been granted bail. Jagtar Singh Johal from Dumbarton was arrested by Indian authorities in 2017 over alleged terrorism offences, but the 39-year-old still faces federal charges. His brother Gurpreet says it's still a guessing game as to whether they'll be reunited.
3: If the government show political will, I believe that Jagtar could be back before the end of the year. If the government don't show political will, then these cases can take up to 40 years for it to conclude.
2: Labour insists Andy Burnham isn't continuity Starmer after leaked documents revealed he's already adopted some of his predecessor's planned policies. The files from Number 10 show how Sir Keir was hoping to cling on to power. The Kremlin summoned the UK's envoy in Moscow to issue a formal protest over what it's calling further increases in weapons supplies to Ukraine. It says Russians go to the polls for the country's first parliamentary election since invading its neighbour. Mothercare's warning of a highly uncertain future. Its Middle East partners planning to close most of its franchise stores across the region next year. It's claimed prescribing exercise to people with heart problems could cut hospital admissions. Experts at the University of Glasgow have found it can reduce the risk of heart attacks by almost a fifth. And England boss Thomas Tuchel says Trent Alexander-Arnold has the chance to fight for his place in his Three Lions side and earn his trust.
4: He was not with us at the World Cup. We trusted other players. I still stick with this decision. He always said he's up for a fight. He always said he's up to fight for his place, especially for England. So it's on him to prove. And more than welcome in camp. We have a long camp. I'm sure he will show up.
2: Cole Palmer and Liverpool's 18-year-old Rio Engamoa are also in England's group for the four upcoming Nations League fixtures. They first play Spain next Saturday. That's the latest. I'm Kat Suave.

my apology. But you know, love was blind, and I was just too blind to see.

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2: From the Sky News Centre at 2. A teenage asylum seeker who piloted an overcrowded dinghy carrying 165 people over the channel has been jailed for over 2 years. 19-year-old Chan Attack from South Sudan pleaded guilty to endangering others during a crossing in July. The court heard one of the dinghy's engines was not functioning. Our correspondent Barnaby Papadoulis has more.
3: Whilst it was crossing, it did begin to deflate in the middle of the English Channel. It was intercepted by Border Force, who had to tow it to shore. Prosecutors said earlier in this case that it was around 13 metres long, about the same length as a small bus.
2: Air traffic control operator NATS says an outage last week, which affected hundreds of thousands of passengers, was caused by a software defect. Its chief executive says a permanent fix is being tested and deployed. A British man who's been detained in India for nearly 9 years without conviction has been granted bail, but still faces trial over alleged terror offences. Jagtar Singh Johal from Dumbarton was arrested and allegedly bundled into an unmarked car in Punjab in 2017. His brother Gurpreet says it's not the end of the road.
4: I'll keep going until my brother's back home. Just because the government have failed him over the last 9 years doesn't mean the campaign, the family, the community, reprieve, redress are going to fail him. We'll continue to battle until Jagtar is back home.
2: HarperCollins has confirmed it will no longer publish books by David Walliams. The firm had already stopped releasing any new titles following allegations of inappropriate behaviour, which he denies. BrewDog employees are among those being told they won't get any of the money they're owed after a rescue deal. Administrators for the beer company say there's insufficient funds. And after missing the World Cup, Cole Palmer and Trent Alexander-Arnold are back in the England squad. Phil Foden still missing, though, ahead of Nations League ties. That's the latest. I'm Ruth McKee.

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Whatever I do and wherever I go, I'll be thinking of you. And you can be sure I'll always love you, because you're the best mama in the whole world.

0: Good morning. It's now 5 o'clock, and this is a special big 5 o'clock call to the Mountainside FM 5 o'clock club. Good morning. And here is the Sky News from London.
1: From Sky News Centre at 5. Last week's air traffic control outage was caused by a software defect. That's according to a preliminary report from operator NATS. Matt Steele has more.
2: 2,000 flights were cancelled when the glitch triggered days of disruption for passengers.
3: We were on the airplane 8 hours.
4: We were kind of stranded in Cardiff.
5: Nowhere to get a drink, nowhere to sit down.
2: Now NATS has found it wasn't linked to a previous breakdown in 2023 and wasn't connected to the military, as some reports had suggested. Instead, it's been traced to a small subsection of coding, and a fix is being tested. Transport Secretary Heidi Alexander says the chaos was unacceptable.
1: A 19-year-old asylum seeker has been jailed for more than 2 years for piloting a mega dinghy from France to the UK. Chan Attack's boat was carrying 165 people across the channel. A 13-year-old girl who disappeared a week ago has been spotted on CCTV 2 days after she left home. Lilia from Bolton was seen eating at a McDonald's in Manchester city centre. Ryanair's boss has said sorry for calling rival airlines rapists.
6: The word I use so carelessly has caused considerable upset and offence to a wide number of people, especially to victims and survivors. I want to apologise sincerely and unreservedly.
1: Michael O'Leary had initially refused to row back on the comments made last week. He had been describing competitors' fares compared to those of Ryanair. The remarks had been heavily criticised by victims' groups and politicians. Actress Stephanie Cole, who's best known for roles in Coronation Street and Doc Martin, has died at the age of 84. She'd been living with Alzheimer's disease for a number of years. And David Walliams' books are going to be dropped by his publisher HarperCollins, which says it will no longer distribute any of his existing titles. The move follows allegations of inappropriate behaviour, which Walliams denies. That's the latest. I'm Ruth McKee.

0: ba-bomb, ba-bomb, ba-bomb, bomb. And my honey, ram-a-lam-a-ding-dong, forever. And when I say dip-di-dip, di-dip, di-dip, you know I mean it from the bottom of my boogity, boogity, boogity shoe.
1: And it's now 5:15.

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1: From Feature Story News in Brussels, I'm William Denslow. A bomb's killed at least 16 people and wounded more than 50 others at a mosque near a police compound in the northwest of Pakistan. Police say an attacker drove a vehicle packed with explosives into the building during Friday prayers, causing the roof to collapse on worshippers inside. No groups claimed responsibility, though suspicion has fallen on the Pakistani Taliban, which has carried out a string of deadly attacks across the country's northwest in recent months. Hira Mustafa reports from Islamabad.
2: Police says the attacker rammed an explosive-laden vehicle into the gate of the old police lines in Gohat district during Friday prayers. Authorities have launched an investigation while no group has claimed responsibility for the attack.
1: NATO's most senior military leaders are meeting in Denmark amid increased threats of Russian hybrid strikes. Poland's Prime Minister Donald Tusk has warned that the country could face Russian drone attacks in the coming months. Meanwhile, polling stations have opened across Russia's Far East, marking the start of 3 days of voting for all 450 seats in the State Duma, the first parliamentary election since Moscow launched its full-scale invasion of Ukraine in 2022. Around 111 million people are eligible to vote, and analysts say Russia's President Vladimir Putin's United Russia Party faces no genuine opposition after the only anti-war party, Yabloko, was barred from the ballot. Ukraine has condemned the holding of the vote in Russian-controlled parts of its territory as illegal. Daria Bondarchuk reports from Moscow.
3: Russia has begun a three-day vote to elect 450 members of the State Duma, the country's lower house of parliament. Polls opened across the country on Friday, with security concerns affecting voting in some areas. In the southern city of Sochi, polling stations were temporarily closed after a drone threat was reported.
1: Princess Diana's brother claims King Charles sounded giddily elated when they spoke after her death in 1997. It's contained in the latest extract from a book by Earl Spencer. Buckingham Palace says the king is mindful that grief can colour memory. Royal commentator for the Daily Mail, Robert Hardman, says the narrative is disputed.
4: I don't think Charles Spencer sat down and thought, right, I'm going to demolish the monarchy. I sense there's a bit of sort of perhaps personal therapy going on here. He's clearly got in his mind a sequence of events. The fact that the king came out, or the palace came out so robustly, with a variation on the immortal line, recollections may vary, basically saying that's not how the king remembers it, I think it's significant.
1: And at least three people are dead in a school shooting in the Philippines. The gunman, who is among the dead, is believed to have been a 16-year-old. It's the third deadly school shooting in the country since June. From bureaus worldwide, this is FSN.
0: And the weather for today, that is Saturday, the 19th of September. Partly cloudy with a few showers, mainly from this afternoon. Southwesterlies picking up from this afternoon. 17 degrees with an overnight low of 13, and the sun will set at 15 minutes past 6. The weather for tomorrow, that is Sunday, a few showers clearing to fine from morning. Nor'westerlies turning southwesterlies from late morning, 16 degrees, an overnight low of 11. Monday, a fine day with westerlies, 16 degrees with an overnight

low of 12, and Tuesday, partly cloudy, westerlies turning southerly from the afternoon. 18 degrees with an overnight low of 11. And the weather for today, that's Saturday, partly cloudy with a few showers, mainly this afternoon. Southwesterlies picking up. 17 degrees with an overnight low of 13. And the current readings, the barometric pressure, 1,006 millibars and stable. The outside temperature, 13 degrees. We have a humidity of 79% with a fresh southwesterly wind. The hottest place in New Zealand currently, Port Chalmers, 14 degrees. Coldest, Wairu, minus 1 degree. Windiest, Gore, 46 kilometres an hour. And the wettest, Milford Sound, 10 millimetres of rain. And the outside temperature currently for Greater Auckland, 13 degrees.

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0: And good morning. It's 6 o'clock. And here is the Sky News from London.
1: From the Sky News Centre at 6, Princess Diana's brothers insisted he's telling the truth about a conversation with the King in the days after her death. In his book, Earl Spencer claims the then Prince Charles told him Diana would be forgotten soon enough. Buckingham Palace has hit back at those remarks, saying grief can colour memory. But Earl Spencer's told the BBC he must be embarrassed.
2: I can tell you here and now, those are exactly the words he said. I've only ever had two calls on the line with Prince Charles at any stage of my life. I was hyper alert to what he was saying, and those are precisely the words he said.
1: Last week's air traffic control outage is being blamed on a software defect which took systems down in a millisecond. A report by operator Nats says the glitch wasn't caused by any incorrect actions. Instead, Chief Executive Martin Rolfe says developers are fixing a section of coding. But speaking at the time, Ryanair boss Michael O'Leary insisted someone else should lead the review.
3: The word I use so carelessly has caused considerable upset and offence to a wide number of people, especially to victims and survivors. I want to apologise.
1: That's Michael O'Leary speaking about another incident in which he described rivals' competitors' fares as rapists. There's been a new sighting of a 13-year-old girl who's been missing for a week. Lilia left her home in Bolton last Friday, although she's captured on CCTV eating at a McDonald's in central Manchester on Sunday. A teenage asylum seeker who piloted an overcrowded dinghy carrying 165 people across the channel has been jailed for over 2 years. 19-year-old Chan Attak from South Sudan pleaded guilty to endangering others. Actress Stephanie Cole, who's best known for roles in Coronation Street and Doc Martin, has died. She was 84. And after missing the World Cup, Cole Palmer and Trent Alexander-Arnold are back in the England squad. Phil Foden still missing, though, ahead of Nations League ties.
0: And the weather for today, that is Saturday, the 19th of September. Partly cloudy with a few showers, mainly from this afternoon. Southwesterlies picking up from this afternoon. 17 degrees with an overnight low of 13, and the sun will set at 15 minutes past 6. The weather for tomorrow, that is Sunday, a few showers clearing to fine from morning. Nor'westerlies turning south-westerlies from late morning, 16 degrees, an overnight low of 11. Monday, a fine day with westerlies, 16 degrees with an overnight low of 12. And Tuesday, partly cloudy, westerlies turning southerly from the afternoon, 18 degrees with an overnight low of 11. And the weather for today, that's Saturday, partly cloudy with a few showers, mainly this afternoon. Southwesterlies picking up, 17 degrees with an overnight low of 13. And the current readings, the barometric pressure, 1,006 millibars and stable. The outside temperature, 13 degrees. We have a humidity of 79% with a fresh southwesterly wind. The hottest place in New Zealand currently, Port Chalmers, 14 degrees. Coldest, Wairu, -1 degree, windiest Gore, 46 kilometres an hour, and the wettest, Milford Sound, 10 millimetres of rain. And the outside temperature currently for Greater Auckland, 13 degrees.

I remember stories that my daddy used to tell. My eyes would get big, his chest would really swell. I could sit for hours and listen with glee as he'd tell of how he lived when

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1: BBC News with Govinda Gill. Officials in Pakistan say 21 people have been killed and more than 100 injured in an attack on a mosque in northwest Pakistan. 15 police officers are among the dead. Dozens of others were injured. The authorities say a vehicle carrying explosives was rammed into the mosque in the Kohat district of Khyber Pakhtunkhwa during Friday prayers. Here's Caroline Davies.
2: Shouts, sirens, confusion, chaos. The sounds of the aftermath of the explosion. The injured carried on the backs of passers-by, taken by ambulances to nearby hospitals. A police official told the BBC that the blast was caused by a vehicle heavily laden with explosives that was rammed into the mosque during Friday prayers. There was an exchange of gunfire, during which six attackers were killed, the official said. The Pakistani Taliban have denied carrying out the attack. As yet, no official jihadist group has claimed responsibility.
1: President Emmanuel Macron has warned that Russian hybrid threats against France and other European countries have intensified in recent weeks. He was speaking after meeting French political leaders to discuss the international security situation and its impact on France. Hugh Schofield reports from Paris.
3: The nature of the Russian threat was changing and intensifying, the president said, a reference to the growing number of low-level incidents of sabotage that are being attributed to Moscow. The aim was to intimidate and break our support for Ukraine, but the consequence would be exactly the opposite, he said, because everyone knew that what was at stake in Ukraine was France's own security. The president also addressed the growing fears of instability in France linked to record high prices at the petrol pumps. He called on candidates in next year's election not to exploit public unease by blaming the government.
1: A curfew is in force in Minna, the capital of Niger State in Nigeria, where there have been violent protests over the death in custody of at least 33 teenagers. A paramilitary security force said they arrested young men suspected of illegal mining. Makwachi Okafor reports.
4: I've been speaking with residents and even some people whose family members survived the detention. They confirmed that really it was quite overcrowded. That's what they told the BBC. They were cramped up, over 30 people in a tight room with barely any windows. So that's sort of the conditions that we've heard around the detention. However, the NSCDC, that's the agency that detained them, they are saying they need to carry out more investigation, more medical investigations to confirm the actual cause of death.
1: Survivors have said when they realised they were suffocating, they started banging on the door but got no answer. The European Union has accused the Kremlin of using repression to deprive voters of a genuine choice in Russia's first parliamentary election since the invasion of Ukraine. An EU spokesman said the exclusion of any opposition showed the erosion of democracy in Russia. World News from the BBC. A man who spent nearly two decades in prison over one of India's most notorious murder cases has died less than a year after being acquitted and released. Surinder Kohli was found hanged in the northern state of Uttarakhand. Kohli, a domestic servant and his then-employer, wrongfully spent years on death row for rape and murder after the remains of 19 women and children were found near their home in 2006. The EU's Migration Commissioner, Magnus Brunner, has said the images of migrants streaming into the Spanish territory of Ceuta in North Africa have helped fuel support for far-right parties. On Friday, a sometimes chaotic police operation in Ceuta saw thousands of migrants moved from beaches to temporary shelter in tents. Mr. Brunner said this didn't give the whole picture.
5: Images from Ceuta, of course, overshadow the actual successes and the actual facts and figures. This is, of course, not good. That's why

0: It is so important to return those people as soon as possible, to show that we have control, that our systems actually work. And it was a stress test for the European Union, definitely, and for our systems and for our resilience also.
1: The Russian authorities have seized the businesses and assets of the Swiss food giant Nestlé and three French groups, justifying the move by the fact they represented unfriendly countries allied with Ukraine. Most Western companies quickly sold their Russian operations and holdings after the Ukraine invasion, since sanctions made trading difficult. The billionaire investor and philanthropist Warren Buffett has stepped down as chairman of Berkshire Hathaway, the firm he took control of in 1965. Under him, the US textile manufacturing business grew into a vast conglomerate worth more than $1 trillion. Mr. Buffett remains on the board. BBC News.
2: And the weather for today, that is Saturday, the 19th of September. Partly cloudy with a few showers, mainly from this afternoon. Southwesterlies picking up from this afternoon. 17 degrees with an overnight low of 13, and the sun will set at 15 minutes past 6. The weather for tomorrow, that is Sunday, a few showers clearing the fine from morning. Nor'westerlies turning southwesterlies from late morning. 16 degrees, an overnight low of 11. Monday, a fine day with westerlies, 16 degrees with an overnight low of 12, and Tuesday, partly cloudy, westerlies turning southerly from the afternoon, 18 degrees with an overnight low of 11. And the weather for today, that's Saturday, partly cloudy with a few showers, mainly this afternoon, southwesterlies picking up, 17 degrees with an overnight low of 13. And the current readings, the barometric pressure, 1,006 millibars and stable. The outside temperature, 13 degrees. We have a humidity of 79% with a fresh southwesterly wind. The hottest place in New Zealand currently, Port Chalmers, 14 degrees. Coldest, Wairu, minus 1 degree. Windiest, Gore, 46 kilometres an hour. And the wettest, Milford Sound, 10 millimetres of rain. And the outside temperature currently for Greater Auckland, 13 degrees.

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1: A potentially lethal drug used for animal euthanasia is stolen from a car in Auckland. Police are searching for a potentially lethal medication that was stolen from a handbag inside a car in Auckland. The medication, known as pentobarbital, is often used to euthanise animals and could have lethal effect if ingested by a human. Police ask for the bagged item to be returned immediately given the risk. The medication has been provided by a vet, Detective Senior Sergeant Mark Reed said. It was inside a handbag which was stolen from the car parked on Athlone Road in Glendale overnight on Wednesday. The medication is a liquid form and is inside a pink handbag. It's likely the person has mistakenly taken medication without knowing it was inside the bag and are asking for it to be handed in as soon as possible. Police are actively investigating this matter and treating it as a priority. I wouldn't. I'd encourage the little bastard that broke into the car and stole the handbag to try the drug and see how it works. A major Auckland property developer says a government proposal to remove building height restrictions in Auckland CBD is just political and doesn't believe there will be a single new apartment built in the short term because of that change. Under current rules, parts of Auckland CBD have a building height limit of 72.5 metres and other areas has a limit of 35 metres. The proposal would remove the cap for the majority of central city and scrape other rules around how big and how far apart buildings have to be. The RMA Minister, Chris Bishop, said the current CBD planning rules are holding back growth. The modelling suggests that these changes are potentially very significant, as full uptake annual GPD is expected to increase by $1.87 billion. Tens of thousands of new homes in the city centre, tens of thousands of new jobs in the city centre. Bishop commissioned a report on the planning rules, which was released yesterday. Well, I can't see any point in building any more apartments. There's empty apartments everywhere. There's more apartments now than there's ever been. I tell you what, this government, they're not really with it, are they? They don't really seem to understand what really is happening. Their advisors must be so out of date and so out of touch. It's not necessarily the minister, it's the advisors that really are just not doing a very good job. Since the rollout of digital driver's licences was announced, some have been apprehensive about how much access the government and corporations will have to their data. But should Kiwis actually be worried? Motorists will be able to access their own licence on their phones by the end of the year if everything goes as planned. The government is currently considering public feedback on the scheme and the technology is being tested overseas. News spoke to Christopher Goh, an Australian-based digital identity consultant who has worked with the Department of Internal Affairs on this project. He is also part of the technology's rollout in Queensland. He said the technology is doing well in testing and could be leading when it finally arrives. Apparently, the digital licensing will be entirely optional. Many people can continue using their card as usual. The technology also prevents tracking. Two people are facing charges after allegedly shooting at ducks with an air rifle in Auckland. Police were called to Robertson Road in Avondale following reports that people were shooting ducks shortly after 11 p.m. on Friday. Officers took two people aged 18 and 19 into custody. An air rifle and crossbow were located and seized. The pair have been charged with cruelty or ill treatment of animals. Police investigations continue.
0: And here is the Sky News from London.
2: From the Sky News Centre at 7. Earl Spencer insists he's telling the truth about his conversation with the King after claims in a tell-all book about Princess Diana. He says just days after his sister's death, the then Prince Charles told him she'd be forgotten soon enough. Buckingham Palace has rejected that, but he's told the BBC those were his precise words. Stephen Bates is a former royal correspondent.
3: 30 years on, who knows what exactly was said? Was Earl Spencer taking notes at the time? It strains credulity to think that the King would say that within hours of the death of his former wife.
2: And investigations found last week's air traffic control chaos was caused by a software defect. The fault led to more than 2,000 flights being cancelled. A missing 13-year-old's been spotted on CCTV 2 days after she vanished from her home in Greater Manchester. Lilliat was last seen by her family in Bolton a week ago, but then she was seen eating at a McDonald's on Sunday. Yesterday, her mother issued a direct appeal through the police.
4: Lilliat, your mum has asked me to read the following directly to you. Lil, I love you so, so much. My heart is breaking without you here. I need to know you are safe. We all need you back home, safe and well.
2: A 19-year-old asylum seeker has been jailed for 2 years for piloting an overcrowded, deflating dinghy across the English Channel in July. Chan Attak was one of two people operating the 14-metre boat. Former TV soap star Philip Foster has been arrested in Spain after fleeing the UK before a £13 million fraud trial. The Brookside actor was convicted of money laundering after more than 6,000 people were conned by sham modelling agencies. And former BrewDog staff won't get the money they're owed after the company's collapse. That's the latest. I'm Ruth McKee.
0: That was Mountainside News, where you can get the latest in local, national and international news.
1: And the weather for today, that is Saturday, the 19th of September. Partly cloudy with a few showers, mainly from this afternoon. Southwesterlies picking up from this afternoon. 17 degrees with an overnight low of 13, and the sun will set at 15 minutes past 6. The weather for tomorrow, that is Sunday, a few showers clearing to fine from morning. Nor'westerlies turning south-westerlies from late morning, 16 degrees, an overnight low of 11. Monday, a fine day with westerlies, 16 degrees with an overnight low of 12. And Tuesday, partly cloudy, westerlies turning southerly from the afternoon. 18 degrees with an overnight low of 11. And the weather for today, that's Saturday, partly cloudy with a few showers, mainly this afternoon. Southwesterlies picking up. 17 degrees with an overnight low of 13. And the current readings, the barometric pressure, 1,006 millibars and stable. The outside temperature, 13 degrees. We have a humidity of 79% with a fresh southwesterly wind. The hottest place in New Zealand currently, Port Chalmers, 14 degrees. Coldest, Wairu, minus 1 degree. Windiest, Gore, 46 kilometres an hour. And the wettest, Milford Sound, 10 millimetres of rain. And the outside temperature currently for Greater Auckland, 13 degrees.

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0: overwhelmed hospitals and drove high rates of school absences. Hospitalisations have fallen sharply in latest data, but are still at a similar level to last year's peak. Luke Bradford from the College of GPs says there is less pressure in many clinics, but there is still virus circulating.
1: This year was a reminder of just how seriously it can be, and seriously it can be. And so next year, when it comes around to vaccination time, make sure you go out and get your flu vaccine.
0: Dr. Bradford says even this year, people should keep taking precautions and get vaccinated if they can. The head of the Downtown Community Ministry in Wellington says she's deeply saddened to see move-on orders pass into law. The controversial legislation empowering police to move people begging or rough sleeping elsewhere cleared its third reading yesterday. Natalia Cleland says the nearly 7,000 submissions in opposition shows a collective will to treat homeless people with dignity. She says she hopes police and the public will pay little attention to the legislation. Ms. Cleland says vulnerable people need access to secure, affordable housing, not to be criminalised for being on the streets. A social work academic says military-style boot camps for youth offenders cause more harm than good. Legislation giving the youth court the power to order serious young offenders into military-style academies was passed under urgency on Thursday. University of Auckland education and social practice lecturer Kendra Cox says it will expose troubled youths to more crime.
2: Boot camps, for one thing, are criminogenic environments, which means that young people who go into military-style academies or boot camps, you know, when they are around other young people who may have sort of a longer history or more severe history of criminal offending, you know, may take on that kind of behaviour themselves.
0: Kendra Cox noted that the first pilot boot camp last year resulted in 7 out of 10 youths reoffending. More than 250 people packed a conference room in New Plymouth last night to hear former television presenter Paul Henry spell out ACT's policies ahead of the general election. Number 4 on the ACT party list, Paul Henry mixed politics with banter in front of a friendly crowd. There was no sign of the interjections that saw a private security guard remove a podcaster from a similar event in Dunedin. President Emmanuel Macron has warned that Russian hybrid threats against France and other European countries have intensified over recent weeks. He was speaking after meeting French political leaders to discuss the international security situation.
3: L'agressivité russe et ses menaces en Europe changent.
4: I want to emphasise that the nature of Russian aggression and its threats in Europe are changing. The drone attack on a passenger train from Kiev a few days ago, the attempted attack at Leipzig airport, which failed, but it's precisely because it failed that there were so few consequences attributed by the German services to the Russian military intelligence agency.
0: Mr. Macron says he's ordered the government to come up with a plan to protect critical infrastructure, the defence industry and technology sites from drone and other attacks. An explosion at a mosque in northwest Pakistan has killed at least 21 people, including 15 police officers, and wounded more than 100. Authorities say a vehicle loaded with explosives was rammed into the mosque. Cuba's energy ministry says its national power grid has suffered a total collapse, causing a nationwide blackout. Cuba's aging power generation system has been under severe strain from fuel shortages, deteriorating infrastructure and a US-imposed oil blockade. Even when the national grid is online, the island frequently experiences rolling blackouts that leave millions without power. In sport, New Zealand golfer Ryan Fox shot 5 birdies on his back 9 to remain well in contention at the midway point of the PGA Championship at Wentworth. In his first tournament in Britain since winning the Open Championship 2 months ago, Fox carded a second straight round of 2-under-68 to share 6th place. He's 4 shots behind American leader Ryan Gerrard. Two of FIFA's vice presidents have called for an independent review of the global body's financial reserves in another sign of growing antipathy towards President Gianni Infantino. In rugby's NPC, Auckland picked up their 3rd win of the season by upsetting Tasman 24-22 in Blenheim. And New Zealand's highest-ranked tennis player, Anton Shepp, will contest the opening singles match this afternoon in the World Group 1 Davis Cup tie against Japan. World Cup... world number 499, SHARP is drawn to face Japan's Rei Sakamoto.

0: Moto, followed by James Watt playing Japan's number one, the 96th ranked Shoshima Bukuro. That's the news.
1: And the weather for today, that is Saturday, the 19th of September. Partly cloudy with a few showers, mainly from this afternoon. Southwesterlies picking up from this afternoon. 17 degrees with an overnight low of 13, and the sun will set at 15 minutes past 6. The weather for tomorrow, that is Sunday, a few showers clearing to fine from morning. Nor'westerlies turning southwesterlies from late morning, 16 degrees, an overnight low of 11. Monday, a fine day with westerlies, 16 degrees with an overnight low of 12. And Tuesday, partly cloudy, westerlies turning southerly from the afternoon, 18 degrees with an overnight low of 11. And the weather for today, that's Saturday, partly cloudy with a few showers, mainly this afternoon. Southwesterlies picking up, 17 degrees with an overnight low of 13. And the current readings, the barometric pressure, 1,006 millibars and stable. The outside temperature, 13 degrees. We have a humidity of 79% with a fresh southwesterly wind. The hottest place in New Zealand currently, Port Chalmers, 14 degrees. Coldest, Wairu, minus 1 degree. Windiest, Gore, 46 kilometres an hour. And the wettest, Milford Sound, 10 millimetres of rain. And the outside temperature currently for Greater Auckland, 13 degrees.

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1: 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Hope you're enjoying the music we're playing. We're not here to satisfy the music wish of the young people. We're here to try and fill that gap with that beautiful music for those people who are a little bit older in our community who still appreciate good music.

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0: Four people are injured, one critically, after a crash involving a camper van and a car on the Lindis Pass yesterday afternoon. Emergency service were called to the scene on State Highway 8 between Clon Creek and Phillips Road at around 3 o'clock yesterday afternoon, Friday afternoon. St John and said ambulance officers treated four patients and two airlifted to Dunedin Public Hospital, one in a critical condition and one in a serious condition. Two others were in a moderate condition, were transported by road ambulance to Dunstan Hospital. NZTA extended the road closure to at least 4:30 last night to cover between Omarama and Taras. Pippa Yates found what she suspected to be bones of the now extinct New Zealand bird, that's the moa, at St Andrews Beach, which is South Canterbury Museum confirmed after a closer inspection. This was on the beach south of Timaru. Yates told the press the discovery was all the family could actually talk about. Any time we get a spare moment, we clean the bones that we've got. We've got probably a good half a bucket full of moa bones now, so they're seemingly coming up a lot better than we expected they would. The museum said they would crumble apart. So far, we've got some real big pieces and have actually made it through being cleaned very carefully. Yates said the family were just using plain water to clean the bones and to try and emulate nature washing on the beach. Well, one thing we know for sure is that the moas predate the Maori considerably, because I don't think there is one action song, one half-witted story by Chinese whispers about the interaction between Maori and Moa. A great big bird like that, you'd think the Maori would at least have, you know, something to say about it, but I'm not aware of anything at all. So obviously, I don't think the Maori even knew the Moa. I think they'd probably gone before the Maori arrived here, which was not actually that long ago. Certainly, it blows out the water the dates that the Maori tend to throw at us. I think the maximum number of years it could be is 500 years. Anything more than that, I think, is pie-in-the-sky guesswork. Foodstuff North Island says an overhaul of the supermarket sector must be guided by evidence, not assumptions. As part of its election campaign, the National Party has vowed to pursue a break-up of Foodstuffs, spreading its Pack and Save and New World brands in a bid to drive down grocery prices. What's wrong with these people? National have completely lost it. You don't attack a company. You don't break down a company because it's been successful and was within the law. You look at the law and all the nonsense around the edge of particularly of food retail, supermarket retail in New Zealand, the regulations. And there's so much stuff out there making it possible for people like Foodstuffs to do what they do, the same as with Woolworths. Change that. Change those basic laws and rules, and we might then start seeing some competition. But talking to National, what's it like talking to? Just a brick wall? I really believe that National are becoming as thick as the Labourites. They really are not particularly bright at the moment. Is it Luxon? Is it their advisers? Is it their ministers? Police have released images of a man officers believe can assist with an investigation into an assault at an Auckland train station earlier this month. Police were called to Mount Albert train station at about 7:15 on the evening of September 3rd to report of an assault. Detective Senior Sergeant Anthony Darville said the victim received moderate injuries. Police are working to identify the man pictured as they believe he may be able to assist with their inquiries. The man has a distinguishable tattoo on his calf. Anyone with relevant information should contact police. I don't think he's Maori. I think he's more a Pacific Islander.
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2: From the Sky News Centre at 8. Earl Spencer's insisted he's telling the truth about allegations against the King. In his book, he claimed the then Prince Charles told him Princess Diana would be forgotten soon enough, just days after her death. Buckingham Palace has issued a rebuttal. Here's royal commentator Jenny Bond.
3: I find it incredibly hostile of Earl Spencer to do this. It is brutal, really, and I don't know what his motive is, and I cannot think who is going to benefit from this. Obviously, his wallet will. But what is the point of breaking over this tragedy 30 years on?
2: Last week's air control chaos was triggered by defective software. The flawed piece of code led to more than 2,000 flights being cancelled. There's been a new sighting of a missing teenager. Lilia was last seen by her family in Bolton a week ago, but she was picked up on CCTV eating at a McDonald's in Manchester on Sunday. Motor industry bosses are calling on Andy Burnham for help to switch from making car parts to supplying the defence sector. They warn tens of thousands of manufacturing jobs could be at risk as orders for UK-made cars fall while demand for weapons rises. David Roberts is from manufacturing firm Evetech.
4: We already make a measurable number of parts for all kinds of structures, flying parts, cars, interiors, exteriors, armoured plating that the defence industry requires. The fact we've been in automotive all our lives shouldn't exclude us from actually becoming key suppliers into the defence industry.
2: David Walliams' publishers are dropping the author's back catalogue. HarperCollins had already said it wouldn't release any new titles because of allegations of inappropriate behaviour, which he denies. And in sport, the West London Derby is just getting underway as Brentford host Chelsea in the Premier League. The home team are unbeaten so far this season. That's the latest. I'm Ruth McKee.
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0: And the weather for today, that is Saturday, the 19th of September. Partly cloudy with a few showers, mainly from this afternoon. Southwesterlies picking up from this afternoon. 17 degrees with an overnight low of 13, and the sun will set at 15 minutes past 6. The weather for tomorrow, that is Sunday, a few showers clearing to fine from morning. Nor'westerlies turning southwesterlies from late morning. 16 degrees, an overnight low of 11. Monday, a fine day with westerlies, 16 degrees with an overnight low of 12, and Tuesday, partly cloudy, westerlies turning southerly from the afternoon, 18 degrees with an overnight low of 11. And the weather for today, that's Saturday, partly cloudy with a few showers, mainly this afternoon, southwesterlies picking up, 17 degrees with an overnight low of 13. And the current readings, the barometric pressure, 1,006 millibars and stable. The outside temperature, 13 degrees. We have a humidity of 79% with a fresh southwesterly wind. The hottest place in New Zealand currently, Port Chalmers, 14 degrees. Coldest, Wairu, minus 1 degree. Windiest, Gore, 46 kilometres an hour. And the wettest, Milford Sound, 10 millimetres of rain. And the outside temperature currently for Greater Auckland, 13 degrees.

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1: From feature story news in Brussels, I'm William Denslow. A bomb's killed at least 16 people and wounded more than 50 others at a mosque near a police compound in the northwest of Pakistan. Police say an attacker drove a vehicle packed with explosives into the building during Friday prayers, causing the roof to collapse on worshippers inside. No groups claimed responsibility, though suspicion has fallen on the Pakistani Taliban, which has carried

0: days of voting for all 450 seats in the State Duma. The first parliamentary election since Moscow launched its full-scale invasion of Ukraine in 2022. Around 111 million people are eligible to vote, and analysts say Russia's President Vladimir Putin's United Russia Party faces no genuine opposition after the only anti-war party, Yabloko, was barred from the ballot. Ukraine has condemned the holding of the vote in Russian-controlled parts of its territory as illegal. Daria Bondarchuk reports from Moscow.
1: Russia has begun a three-day vote to elect 450 members of the State Duma, the country's lower house of parliament. Polls opened across the country on Friday, with security concerns affecting voting in some areas. In the southern city of Sochi, polling stations were temporarily closed after a drone threat was reported.
0: Princess Diana's brother claims King Charles sounded giddily elated when they spoke after her death in 1997. It's contained in the latest extract from a book by Earl Spencer. Buckingham Palace says the king is mindful that grief can colour memory. Royal commentator for the Daily Mail, Robert Hardman, says the narrative is disputed.
2: I don't think Charles Spencer sat down and thought, right, I'm going to demolish the monarchy. I sense there's a bit of sort of perhaps personal therapy going on here. He's clearly got in his mind a sequence of events. The fact that the king came out, or the palace came out so robustly, with a variation on the immortal line, recollections may vary, basically saying that's not how the king remembers it, I think it's significant.
0: And at least three people are dead in a school shooting in the Philippines. The gunman, who is among the dead, is believed to have been a 16-year-old. It's the third deadly school shooting in the country since June. From Bureaus Worldwide, this is FSN.
3: And the weather for today, that is Saturday, the 19th of September. Partly cloudy with a few showers, mainly from this afternoon. Southwesterlies picking up from this afternoon. 17 degrees with an overnight low of 13, and the sun will set at 15 minutes past 6. The weather for tomorrow, that is Sunday, a few showers clearing to fine from morning. Nor'westerlies turning south-westerlies from late morning, 16 degrees, an overnight low of 11. Monday, a fine day with westerlies, 16 degrees with an overnight low of 12. And Tuesday, partly cloudy, westerlies turning southerly from the afternoon, 18 degrees with an overnight low of 11. And the weather for today, that's Saturday, partly cloudy with a few showers, mainly this afternoon. Southwesterlies picking up, 17 degrees with an overnight low of 13. And the current readings, the barometric pressure, 1,006 millibars and stable. The outside temperature, 13 degrees. We have a humidity of 79% with a fresh southwesterly wind. The hottest place in New Zealand currently, Port Chalmers, 14 degrees. Coldest, Wairu, minus 1 degree, windiest Gore, 46 kilometres an hour, and the wettest, Milford Sound, 10 millimetres of rain. And the outside temperature currently for Greater Auckland, 13 degrees.

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And if there's any listeners out there who live in exotic places or in countries some distance from New Zealand, and you're listening to us on our streaming service, we would love to hear from you. Just send us an email and say, yep, you listen to us, and we would just love to be able to acknowledge that.

This Sunday, that is tomorrow, will be another great afternoon to enjoy country and Western music. The Avondale Pinnacle Country Club is known for its wonderful lineup of country singers and musicians. Tomorrow, Sunday from 1:30 p.m. All that entertainment, along with a cup of tea and a bicky, all this for only $5. 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
1: Since the rollout of digital driver's licences was announced, some have been apprehensive about how much access the government and corporations will have to their data, but should Kiwis actually be worried? Motorists will be able to access their own licence on their phones by the end of the year if everything goes as planned. The government is currently considering public feedback on the scheme and the technology is being tested overseas. News spoke to Christopher Goh, an Australian-based digital identity consultant who has worked with the Department of Internal Affairs on this project. He is also part of the technology's rollout in Queensland. He said the technology is doing well in testing and could be leading when it finally arrives. Apparently, the digital licensing will be entirely optional. Many people can continue using their card as usual. The technology also prevents tracking. Fiji has just declared an HIV national emergency after data showed 1 in 60 people in the South Pacific nation was estimated to be infected. The government says it's boosting testing and treatment efforts to fight a surge in new infections, which have increased 12-fold over the past 15 years, according to the Joint United Nations Programme on HIV and AIDS. However, agencies now have to work together on the crisis, officials said. The latest figures show about 9,000 people were living with HIV in 2025 in a country which had fewer than 1 million people, according to the United Nations agency. It said only 39% of the patients knew their HIV status and just 22% were receiving treatment. The Automobile Association, that's the AA, is warning Kiwi motorists to expect high fuel prices for at least another 6 weeks and possibly through to Christmas. The price of 91 unleaded petrol yesterday hit an average of $3.25 a litre on fuel monitoring site Gatsby. That's an increase of nearly 25 cents a litre over the past 28 days and is the highest average petrol price since late May. Global crude oil prices have climbed steadily over the $100 a barrel mark in recent weeks as oil supplies from key Middle East producers continue to be constrained by the ongoing conflict between the US and Iran. AA Principal Policy Advisor, that's Terry Collins, said a raft of factions were now combining to push up the landed price of petrol into New Zealand. Four people are injured, one critically, after a crash involving a camper van and a car on the Lindis Pass yesterday afternoon. Emergency service were called to the scene on State Highway 8 between Clon Creek and Phillips Road at around 3 o'clock yesterday afternoon, Friday afternoon. St John and said ambulance officers treated four patients and two airlifted to Dunedin Public Hospital, one in a critical condition and one in a serious condition. Two others were in a moderate condition were transported by road ambulance to Dunstan Hospital. NZTA extended the road closure to at least 4:30 last night to cover between Omarama and Taras.
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2: From the Sky News Centre at 9. Princess Diana's brothers insisted he's telling the truth about a conversation with the King in the days after her death. In his book, Earl Spencer claims the then Prince Charles told him Diana would be forgotten soon enough. Buckingham Palace has hit back at those remarks, saying grief can colour memory. But Earl Spencer's told the BBC the King must be embarrassed.
3: I can tell you here and now, those are exactly the words he said. I've only ever had two calls on the line with Prince Charles at any stage of my life. I was hyper alert to what he was saying, and those are precisely the words he said.
2: The boss of the UK's air traffic control system has outlined what caused last week's IT meltdown.
4: We had a very obscure software error,
3: where essentially two processes collided in the space of about a millisecond. It was actually a millisecond window. It caused some corruptions in one of our main systems. It was a very small software bug.
2: Martin Rolfe has been speaking about the findings of a preliminary report into what went wrong. More than 2,000 flights were cancelled, while hundreds of thousands of passengers were affected. The chaos triggered a furious reaction from airlines, some of whom called for Mr. Rolfe's resignation. A 13-year-old girl who disappeared a week ago has been spotted on CCTV 2 days after she left home. Lilia from Bolton was seen eating at a McDonald's in Manchester city centre. A teenager has been jailed for 2 years for piloting a deflating mega dinghy across the English Channel. A court scene footage of 19-year-old Chan Attak from South Sudan steering the vessel, which had 165 people on board. Former BrewDog staff won't get the money they're owed after the company's collapse. Administrators say there's insufficient funds to cover unpaid wages. And it's tightly locked at 0-0 at half-time as Brentford host Chelsea in a West London derby in the Premier League. Brentford are looking to stay unbeaten this season. That's the latest. I'm Ruth McKee.
0: That was Mountainside News, where you can get the latest in local, national and international news.
1: And the weather for today, that is Saturday, the 19th of September. Partly cloudy with a few showers, mainly from this afternoon. Southwesterlies picking up from this afternoon. 17 degrees with an overnight low of 13, and the sun will set at 15 minutes past 6. The weather for tomorrow, that is Sunday, a few showers clearing to fine from morning. Nor'westerlies turning south-westerlies from late morning, 16 degrees, an overnight low of 11. Monday, a fine day with westerlies, 16 degrees with an overnight low of 12. And Tuesday, partly cloudy, westerlies turning southerly from the afternoon, 18 degrees with an overnight low of 11. And the weather for today, that's Saturday, partly cloudy with a few showers, mainly this afternoon. Southwesterlies picking up. 17 degrees with an overnight low of 13.
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every Saturday at 10:30 a.m. we go to air with Over the Coffee Cups. 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We invite you at 10:30 every Saturday morning to enjoy this conversation over the coffee cups. 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
0: In broadcasting circles, Mountainside FM is known as the Black Sheep Broadcaster. And I have no problem with that, because the black sheep is sometimes the only one telling the truth.
2: As we've pointed out on a regular basis about Fens, the fire service, that the Minister for Fens says the organisation was breaching their own law in regards to levy collections and thought she didn't need to know about it. Brooke Van Velden said she was also in the dark about foreign emergency spending, nearly $500,000 looking into the issue. It's completely unacceptable and points to a lack of accountability across the public service. It comes after Van Velden said she no longer had confidence in the chief executive of that organisation, that's Kerry Gregory, following a serious breach of no surprises clause. Speaking to the report, she said her job as minister responsible for foreign emergency was to hold them accountable. Well, you can't hold that lot accountable. The waste of money. I know about this firsthand. When was it? 6-7 years ago, they were upgrading all the fire stations, all the residential parts of the fire stations. The amount of money wasted, in upgrading the kitchen and areas for the resident firemen, or for the firemen who were there.

0: gear and what have you, the big decals, big transfers. Now, they cost a lot of money to print. And they printed, I don't know how many thousands of these things. And when they received them, whoever was responsible hadn't proofread them correctly. And it was missing the crown. There's a crown on top by where the two ferns come around. It wasn't there. They had to get them all reprinted. Fens is probably the most inefficient, badly run organisations that you can imagine. The only thing that surprises me is that the clowns haven't allowed Maori names written all over their trucks like silly St John's have done.
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1: There's something being missed in the current argument about foodstuffs. Foodstuffs didn't wake up yesterday morning and discover that it had become one of New Zealand's two major supermarket operators. Its history goes back more than a century. The organisation began with independent grocers joining together to obtain the buying power that couldn't be achieved individually. That's when the Four Square name appeared in the 1920s. New World came along in the 1960s, and Pack and Save arrived in the 1980s. And alongside the retail operation came an increasingly sophisticated wholesale and distribution network, including Gilmore's in the North Island and Trent's in the South Island. 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It spent decades building the infrastructure that enabled a package of sausages, a bottle of milk, or just a loaf of bread to be sitting on a supermarket shelf when you walked through the door. Now, we're being told, because foodstuff has become too powerful, perhaps the answer is to break it up. Well, perhaps, but there's a rather important question being overlooked. Why not create the condition in which somebody else can do what foodstuffs did? If foodstuffs can establish a supermarket in a particular suburb, why shouldn't Woolworths establish one nearby? And why shouldn't another international supermarket operator enter New Zealand and establish a competing chain? That is what competition is supposed to do. New Zealand has historically had much less of that head-to-head geographic competition. With planning restrictions, land availability, supermarket development agreements and restrictive covenants have all been identified as barriers that can make it difficult for competing supermarkets to establish themselves in an existing supermarket's catchment. You don't necessarily reduce the power of an established business by taking a hammer to it. You reduce its power by giving consumers somewhere else to spend their money. Foodstuffs didn't become powerful just by sitting there. It developed an integrated system from wholesale purchasing through to distribution through to retailing. If that system gives it an advantage, then the challenge for government should be to ensure that its competitors aren't prevented from building an equivalent system. That's a very different proposition from saying, oh, you're too successful, so we're going to break you up. Foodstuffs may have practices that deserve investigation. So may Woolworths. Any company with enormous market power deserves proper scrutiny. But there's a fundamental difference between enforcing competition law and redesigning a successful private business. Perhaps the problem is not that foodstuff is too big. Perhaps the problem is that its competitors have been prevented from getting close enough to challenge it. And perhaps before politicians start dismantling companies that took generations to build, they should consider one basic fact. Don't break up the supermarket. Break down the barriers that stop its competitor from opening across the road.
0: You've just heard one of our programs, that is Listener's Corner, that we play at 10 to 10 every morning from Monday to Friday. That happened to be one of the ones considered to be the best of the past week. If you wish to hear this program, each morning it's played at 10 to 10 and 4 p.m. each day, Monday to Friday. And we repeat the best of those at 10 to 10 on a Saturday morning.
1: And the weather for today, that is Saturday, the 19th of September. Partly cloudy with a few showers, mainly from this afternoon. Southwesterlies picking up from this afternoon. 17 degrees with an overnight low of 13, and the sun will set at 15 minutes past 6. The weather for tomorrow, that is Sunday, a few showers clearing to fine from morning. Nor'westerlies turning southwesterlies from late morning. 16 degrees, an overnight low of 11. Monday, a fine day with westerlies. 16 degrees with an overnight low of 12. And Tuesday, partly cloudy, westerlies turning southerly from the afternoon. 18 degrees with an overnight low of 11. And the weather for today, that's Saturday, partly cloudy with a few showers, mainly this afternoon. Southwesterlies picking up. 17 degrees with an overnight low of 13.
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1: Police have released images of a man officers believe can assist with an investigation into an assault at an Auckland train station earlier this month. Police were called to Mount Albert train station at about 7:15 on the evening of September the 3rd to report of an assault. Detective Senior Sergeant Anthony Darville said the victim received moderate injuries. Police are working to identify the man pictured as they believe he may be able to assist with their inquiries. The man has a distinguishable tattoo on his calf. Anyone with relevant information should contact police. I don't think he's Maori. I think he's more a Pacific Islander. Construction on Rotorua's museum seismic strengthening and restoration has now been completed. Almost 10 years after the landmark building was closed over earthquake safety concerns. This lovely Tudor-style building in the park. It's just a lovely building. While the work has finished on schedule, the museum is not expected to reopen for another 2 years, with attention turned to exhibition development and the return of the museum's collections. The keys to the building were formally handed back to Rotorua Lakes Council by building contractor Watson Hughes yesterday, bringing the construction phase of the project to an end. The museum closed in November 2016 after structural concerns were identified after the Kaikoura earthquake. Subsequent investigations found extensive strengthening and restoration work was needed on the Category 1 heritage building. But it used to be the bathhouse, didn't it? It used to be have all the hot baths and all the different sorts of baths, and then it turned into a museum. The actual entranceway, the actual main reception area inside the main doors, it's pretty impressive, if I remember correctly. It's got two big curving staircases, I think, on, and as well as a mezzanine walk-around floor. It really is a very impressive building. The collection of undersized shellfish remains the most common violation on Auckland's coastline since 2-year ban came into force earlier this year. This was revealed by the Hauraki Gulf Forum meeting by MP Jenny Macroft, who addressed the Auckland Council Committee as the Parliamentary Undersecretary for Oceans and Fisheries. The government exposed a 2-year ban on taking a shellfish from rock pools north of Auckland from March for all of the Wangaparā Peninsula and further north at Kawau Bay and Omaha Bay. A ban on harvesting certain shellfish and parts of the Hauraki Gulf was also extended for another 2 years. Marcroft told the committee that fishing officers had been extremely busy since the March closure and would even be more visible during summer to monitor the beaches. Overall, since July 2026, there's been 4,600 recreational inspections, and the most common breaches have been for shellfish. A potentially lethal drug used for animal euthanasia is stolen from a car in Auckland. Police are searching for a potentially lethal medication that was stolen from a handbag inside a car in Auckland. The medication, known as pentobarbital, is often used to euthanise animals and could have lethal effect if ingested by a human. Police ask for the bagged item to be returned immediately given the risk. The medication has been provided by a vet, Detective Senior Sergeant Mark Rees said, and was inside a handbag which was stolen from a car parked on Athlone Road in Glendale overnight on Wednesday. The medication is a liquid form and was inside a pink handbag. It's likely the person has mistakenly taken the medication without knowing it was inside the bag and were asking for it to be handed in as soon as possible. Police are actively investigating this matter and treating it as a priority. I wouldn't. I'd encourage the little bastard that was broken into the car and stole the handbag to try the drug and see how it works.
0: And here is the Sky News from London.
2: From the Sky News Centre at 10, Earl Spencer's insisted he's telling the truth about allegations against the King. In his book, he claimed the then Prince Charles told him Princess Diana would be forgotten soon enough, just days after her death. Buckingham Palace has issued a rebuttal. Here's royal commentator Jenny Bond.
3: I find it incredibly hostile of Earl Spencer to do this. It is brutal, really, and I don't know what his motive is, and I cannot think who is going to benefit from this. Obviously, his wallet will. But what is the point of breaking over this tragedy 30 years on?
2: Last week's air traffic control chaos was triggered by defective software. That's according to a new report into what went wrong, which found the flawed piece of code led to more than 2,000 flights being cancelled. There's been a sighting of a 13-year-old girl who's been missing from her home in Bolton for a week. Lilia left her home last Friday. She's been captured on CCTV eating at a McDonald's in central Manchester on Sunday. Former TV soap star Philip Foster's been arrested in Spain after fleeing the UK before a fraud trial. The Brookside actor was convicted of money laundering after more than 6,000 people were conned by sham modelling agencies. In sport, Brentford were victorious against Chelsea in the Premier League. Let's go live to Kat Suave.
4: It's finished. Brentford 3, Chelsea 0. Brentford's unbeaten start to the season continues in a dominant fashion here in West London. Antony, Thiago and Carvalho got the goals for the hosts, and tonight's victory moves them up to third in the table. Meanwhile, Chelsea's wait for a Premier League clean sheet under Xabi Alonso continues. It finished Brentford 3, Chelsea 0.
2: And David Walliams' books might soon start disappearing from bookshops. His publisher is going to stop printing his current back catalogue. It's after allegations of inappropriate behaviour, which Walliams denies. That's the latest. I'm Ruth McKee.
0: That was Mountainside News, where you can get the latest in local, national and international news.
1: And the weather for today, that is Saturday, the 19th of September. Partly cloudy with a few showers, mainly from this afternoon. Southwesterlies picking up from this afternoon. 17 degrees with an overnight low of 13, and the sun will set at 15 minutes past 6. The weather for tomorrow, that is Sunday, a few showers clearing to fine from morning. Nor'westerlies turning southwesterlies from late morning. 16 degrees, an overnight low of 11. Monday, a fine day with westerlies, 16 degrees with an overnight low of 12, and Tuesday, partly cloudy, westerlies turning southerly from the afternoon, 18 degrees with an overnight low of 11. And the weather for today, that's Saturday, partly cloudy with a few showers, mainly this afternoon. So westerlies picking up, 17 degrees with an overnight low of 13.

every Saturday at 10:30 a.m. we go to air with Over the Coffee Cups. During this 30-minute time slot, we chat with Sue Henry to delve into her take on the happenings of the week. Her knowledge and understanding of these current news headlines is refreshing due to her ability to put these into perspective by often referring to similar activities from our history. We invite you at 10:30 every Saturday morning to enjoy this conversation over the coffee cups.

0: 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Over the coffee cups, Sue Henry keeping her finger on social issues.
1: And good morning, Sue.
2: Good morning, Robert.
1: I've just read an article here. I don't know whether you've seen it. I don't know what your reaction is to it. But Nicholas Willis has made a very, very clear statement that she's not having any part of asset sales. Did you see that?
2: I saw that in Parliament on Wednesday.
1: Yes, yes.
2: I don't believe it because she's had Treasury assessing the privatisation of the assets.
1: Right. The way that I read it was that Luxton was pushing that and she's tried to stop it. But what I found it quite interesting is that she has made it an issue. Whether it's true or not, she has made it an issue, which to me seems rather extreme. If she's not going to see it through or she doesn't believe in it, it's a bit dangerous making it an issue, isn't it?
2: Well, if you weren't as finance minister, if you didn't have that on the table, you wouldn't have got Treasury to assess the asset sale issue, would you?
1: Why would you? Yeah. It's just that I found it quite interesting. It was a very, very bold statement she made. And I just thought, well, I'm just wondering whether what Sue's opinion of it was.
2: Yeah, I saw her stand up and say it in Parliament on Wednesday, but I think I agree with Barbara Edmonds. If you didn't have it in mind, why would you have that assessment done? Hello?
1: Yeah.
2: You know what I mean?
1: Yeah, sure. That's a good point.
2: Doesn't make bloody sense, does it?
1: No, well, it's a good point. I wasn't thinking down that line. I was just taking it completely at face value. And good on you. No, that's why I like asking you those questions.
2: Yeah, I don't miss much, but the trouble is I always see the contradictions in it, eh? I mean, politicians speak out of the wrong side of their mouth all the time. But what they say and what they do are two different things.

0: as well, actually.
1: What our course, that's like asking a council to describe what is a woman. They've completely lost the plot, haven't they?
0: Well, did they ever have it? Well, you know, I mean...
1: Yeah, well, I think we all know what the core services are, but if you talk to the average councillor these days, they don't seem to understand what that might be.
0: Well, the same clown that did this one, he's also the one that's pushed through the legislation on bloody rate caps. So who's going to pay for all the services, you know?
1: This is fellow Watt, isn't it?
0: Yeah.
1: You're just a North Shore MP. Have you ever told? Can anyone ever tell me a good North Shore MP? Well, certainly not in my memory. I can't. And the local councillors over there used to always be atrocious.
0: Anne Hurley was one.
1: Oh, she was terrible.
0: There was another one that used to piss in the pot plants. Yeah. I forget his name.
1: But it's just.
0: They haven't been much shop, have they?
1: No, when I had the shop over in Devonport, I was there when Devonport was taken over by the North Shore Council.
0: Yeah.
1: And it was the worst thing that ever happened because the Devonport Council, they really loved that suburb. They really looked after that suburb, you know. And the change of administration, the change of attitude. Okay, the people of Devonport, they were a little bit old-fashioned and they were a bit slow at moving, but they kept the beautiful suburb as a beautiful suburb.
0: Yeah, I know.
1: But then they got hold of it, and Takapuna, North Shore Council got hold of it. And it started all falling apart. It was just everything went up in price and we got far less, you know.
0: That's right.
1: But
0: yeah.
1: It just always was so well there. But as far as the MPs, North Shore MPs go, North Shore people seem to have, they seem to be unable to vote for a good MP.
0: Well, are there any New Zealanders left on the North Shore?
1: Oh, I think so.
0: If you get my drift.
1: Yeah, but probably the average Kiwi knows too much to want to go anywhere near politics, you know?
0: And have a look at all the developments like Albany and that, you know, out behind Rangitoto. Look at all those developments and who's in them, you know?
1: Yeah.
0: Is there any New Zealanders left over there, is there?
1: I don't know. I know that it's grown so fast that I cannot go over there without using the GPS. I get lost. You know, all those beautiful green paddocks we used to have.
0: Yeah, I know.
1: They're all houses now.
0: And Clemo's apple orchard.
1: Yeah, they're all gone.
0: Yeah, I know.
1: You know.
0: I mean, gone for ages. What was that on Sunset? Was it Sunset Road?
1: Oh, that's one of them. But when you go across the Long Bay,
0: yeah,
1: the houses reach right down to the. You know, it's just incredible.
0: Yeah, I know.
1: Then up on the hill they have that restaurant, I forget what they call it, up on the top of the hill amongst all those houses.
0: Where's that?
1: In Long Bay.
0: I see that. Yeah, it's saturated with houses. I can remember when it was behind the big tall trees, you know, you had the water, the sand, and then the big tall trees and... There was caravans and batches there, and it was all paddocks behind.
1: Yeah, that's right, but it's all houses now.
0: Going for miles, now it's all bloody houses.
1: Yeah.
0: And they've got that cafe up on the top there.
1: Yeah, I went there, Noah and I went there once, and
0: bloody expensive.
1: They didn't have enough tables and chairs. I suggest to a couple of people we should take a collection to buy some more tables and chairs. There was plenty of space for some more tables and chairs. They just didn't have enough. They just may not have got around to buying enough because it hadn't been open that very long when I was there.
0: It's not very big either, that little...
1: No, it's not. Most of it's out on the patio, isn't it?
0: That's right.
1: Yeah.
0: But their prices are quite high too.
1: Oh, they're all getting up there.
0: It's like that bloody... Catalina Cafe up at
1: Hobsonville.

0: Yeah,
1: we've been there a few times.
0: Every development, I go and check the damn thing out.
1: Yeah.
0: Around the Auckland region.
1: Well, the Catalina is quite interesting because the building they're in is an old RNZA building built before the war.
0: Oh, yeah, yeah.
1: And they've still got the old windows and all
0: There's
1: the old...
0: There's nothing wrong with the building.
1: No. I think it's a wonderful environment. Wonderful environment.
0: Yeah, it is. It's nice there.
1: Yeah. They've got that big area outside and plenty of car parking. That's good.
0: Yeah. No, it's nice there.
1: Yeah. I went... there's a little cafe down offshore road. Down the bottom of Shore Road, there's a block of shops there. I think there's a chemist shop there or something. And behind that is this cafe. And it's run by a Thai family.
0: Yeah.
1: And for Father's Day, the daughter from Australia sent organised...
0: Is that Remy Rira?
1: Yeah, Shore Road going up.
0: Yeah, I know.
1: Yeah.
0: The one before Bassett Road.
1: Yeah, and, you know, they booked me for Father's Day to go there.
0: Okay.
1: And I was most impressed.
0: Have you been to that one?
1: No, it's very popular. It's really popular. We had to get there at 11:30 because after that there was no tables available.
0: Oh, right.
1: It was all booked out. So, but I'll tell you what, if you live down Shore Roadway and you're wanting I forget the name, it's got a girl's name like Jens or Fiends or something. But the food is really very, very good. Wonderful.
0: I bet it's not expensive either.
1: I think it cost the two of us. I had Eggs Benedict and Noi had a salmon salad, I think.
0: Oh, right.
1: And we had coffee and things like that and fruit juice. And I think it came to about, $38 a head or something, which is about normal for cafes these days. Yeah.
0: Yeah, I don't go to cafes. It's out of my price. I go to my own at home.
1: Yeah, fair enough. And why not? And then we got a call on Monday from one of the girls that used to work for us out at Rainbow's End, Judy. And Judy always refers to Noy and I as Mum and Dad. And I employed her when she was probably 15 or 16. She could hardly speak English. Come down from Cambodia. And they didn't take long to learn English and didn't take long for them to do a damn good job. Well, at any rate, we're going back for a number of years. Now, she phoned and she said, I'm inviting you and Gary, you know, which is my ex-business partner.
0: Yeah.
1: We thought we'd have a little lunch down at the Yum Cha at the Alexander Racecourse. I said, that's a nice Yum Cha.
0: Yeah.
1: So we met down there and a number of the girls who used to work for us all turned up. We had a lovely luncheon. Luncheon. Yeah, and they gave Noy and I a photograph of a whole lot of the girls together. And Gary and I are in that picture, and I can't ever remember being taken. I've got a feeling it was taken when I had a Christmas dinner or Christmas meal down at the Chinese shop in Panmure. And we had a private room out the back. I think that's where it was taken. But it was just so lovely.
0: That's nice.
1: And there's one girl called Sophie. She is really a funny, but her sense of humour is incredible. And she was sitting next to Gary. Well, Gary was just laughing the whole time. She was just keeping him so well entertained, you know. Yeah. But no,
0: Is he retired now?
1: Oh, yes. Yes, gosh, he's looking like his dad.
0: Oh.
1: God, he looks... his dad lived to about 95 or something. Boy, Gary looked like his dad, like Art. Art Hooker.
0: Wow.
1: A lot of people would know Art Hooker if I say his name, Art Hooker. So that's Gary, that's his youngest son, Art Hawkins younger son.
0: Oh, right.
1: Yeah, but Gary and I were partners, business partners, for a long, long time.
0: Yeah.
1: From about 1979, 1980.
0: It's a while.
1: Yeah, right through to, 2007 or something. Yeah.
0: Okay.
1: Yeah, but, so a lot of girls actually passed through our ranks at that time. You know, we took them on as the part-timers, and then they went to university, and then they went and got themselves full-time jobs. But all these girls are married with children growing up. You know, you're not talking about young kids, you're talking about teenagers, you know.
0: Yeah.
1: It's just amazing. It was just unreal. And Noy just so loved it there, you know, with these younger girls. We still look at them as girls, you know. But most of them have kids 16, 17, 18 and 20, you know. But Noy just thoroughly enjoyed talking to them because it was just...
0: That's good, eh?
1: Yeah, it was just a whole different vibe, you know. You go down and have a beer here and you're talking to other 70 and 80-year-olds.
0: Yeah.
1: And it's really nice to sit around a table with a bunch of 40 and 50-year-olds, you know.
0: Yeah.
1: Yeah, so it was really a lovely day. We thoroughly enjoyed it, yeah.
0: Oh, that's nice, eh?
1: It was nice to get a surprise like that. It was just something out of the blue. And I'll never turn down a free meal.
0: I didn't think you would.
1: No, she phoned up and invited us. I said, yes, and phoned up Gary, and he said, yes, as he said to me, he said he'd never turn down a free meal either. But it was really, really very nice. We did offer to pay our share, but they wouldn't have any part of it.
0: Do they have the whole Peking duck supper in Pemua?
1: They used to, I suppose. They still. Uh-huh. Yeah, that's right. Yeah, Noy used to buy them. They used to buy them for her. They'd chop them up for her, and then they'd give you the big container of that special sauce they have.
0: Yeah.
1: But the trouble is, I don't like it. It's too bony, too much bone.
0: Uh-huh. Yeah. I prefer... pheasants myself.
1: Yeah, I know. I'm not really into game birds.
0: I knew people that were hanging them for 2-3 weeks. Yeah. Oh, I thought I wouldn't touch those. But, you know, if you get them and pluck them and gut them and that, and cook them, there's actually a hell of a lot of meat on some of them, you know.
1: Yeah, yeah.
0: And it's kind of not as gamey as duck.
1: No, I don't like duck. Wild ducks. I just can't handle wild duck. I think.
0: I mean, it tastes okay, but there's a lot of there's not a hell of a lot of meat on them.
1: And they're full of red shot too, aren't they?
0: Yeah, you get a mouthful of bloody pellets. That's the only trouble.
1: Yeah, I remember the oven.
0: Ken's brother put one in the. In the microwave, and all you could hear was all these pellets flying around the bloody microwave.
1: Yeah, that's right. Microwaves don't like that sort of thing.
0: No, they were real cool.
1: Yeah. I was up in one trip to China, and we're just going to Taiwan, which is used to be known as Canton, and we pulled in off the road to, it was a lake. It was, not a small lake, but it was a lake. And I thought that we were driving into a schoolyard with all the children having play break. The noise was incredible. And when we came around the corner, it wasn't children. It was thousands upon thousands of white ducks.
0: Oh, right.
1: Peking ducks.
0: Yeah.
1: And this was a Peking duck farm. And the noise. And the smell.
0: Yeah.
1: Oh, ducks are dirty creatures. Gee, they have big poos and they'll poo anywhere.
0: I think geese are worse, though.
1: Oh, I'm sure. Yeah, those Canadian geese are awful.
0: Yeah, they sit everywhere and, you know, if they go on farmland... You know, the cattle don't like it much either.
1: Oh, no, a terrible thing, yeah.
0: But, apparently.
1: But all these white ducks There must have been a million of them.
0: Mm.
1: It was huge. It was just, it was quite an impressive sight, actually.
0: They're quite big, though, aren't they? They're bigger than the...
1: They're bigger than the average duck, yeah.
0: Yeah, that's what I mean. They're not... There's a bit of meat on them.
1: Oh, yeah, they are. And they're bred specifically for food, yeah. But the... but there's another place down next door to Lynn's. They have the Peking duck hanging in the window.
0: Oh, I've seen them, yeah.
1: Yeah, they have. I'm always picked up there from there every now and again.
0: Were they any good?
1: Oh, yeah. Oh, yeah, they're traditional. They're traditionally cooked and hung there, yeah.
0: I wonder where all the ducks down the pond have vanished to.
1: Yeah. I don't know. It's, but it wouldn't...
0: There's a lot of bloody geese and swans around now, you know. But and Pukie goes down there.
1: Yeah, I remember... Noi hadn't been in New Zealand for long, and I took her to Rotorua. She'd never seen snow. So I said, it was winter, and there was plenty of snow down on Bruce, down on the mountain. So we stopped at Rotorua, and we went down to the lake. In those days, you could park right down by the water and get out of the car, and you could feed the ducks. So
0: yeah.
1: I bought half a loaf of bread or something, went on to feed the duck. But she's standing there with this bread behind her back and this dirty, great, big, white swan.
0: All right.
1: Came up behind her and grabbed the bread out of her hand.
0: Yeah, that sounds like the Pukie goats they do there.
1: Yeah, but that's a big... Now, swans can be quite dangerous.
0: I know.
1: They can break your leg just with a flick of their neck. but when Noi turned around and saw this great big bird next to her, was nearly as big as her, there was a scream and a yelp, which I can understand their reaction. It was very, very funny. I was just pissing myself laughing.
0: Oh, that's hard case.
1: But her yelp and that... the bird moves away from her. But but they are... swans can be very dangerous. They can break your leg as quick as look at you.
0: Yeah, they can be vicious.
1: Yeah, and they don't take too much effort to do it because those necks are exceptionally strong.
0: Black swans we've got around the eastern bays now, thousands of them.
1: That same trip, I took it down to Ruapehu, and I went up with Bruce, to the top, and she'd get out, she'd play it. I hate snow. She got out, she played around and what have you, and she fell over and got a bum all wet and what have you. That was fine, that was all part of the fun of it. And when she got back in the car, I said to her, another interesting part, I said, you know what a volcano is? She said, yes. I said, well, this is an active volcano. At that time, Ruapehu was blowing its top every now and again. And the look on her face that we'd gone up a volcano, that was priceless. She thought I was absolutely nuts.
0: Yeah, apparently, recently, they've had rumblings... down there. I mean, nothing's happened yet, but you know, I mean, there's a lot of unstable situations with earthquakes and all that. We're on one of those belts, aren't we?
1: We are, yeah. They've had all sorts of shakes in the last 10 days down around the Wellington area.
0: Yeah, I know, they have.
1: Property
0: and all that, eh?
1: Yeah, okay, yeah. One at Paraparam, that was quite a big shake.
0: But
1: if you stay in Wellington for any length of time, you'll always feel shakes. You'll always feel it. But
0: I wonder when Parliament's going to end up in Cook Strait.
1: Well, I'm not worried about that. I'm just wondering what's going to happen with Te Papa. That Te Papa's sitting right on the fault line.
0: A lot of buildings are, actually.
1: Yeah, fancy building one of your main museums on a fault line.
0: Yeah, I know. Crazy, isn't it?
1: Yeah, not the brightest thing, I would think.
0: Well, they've done the same in Christchurch too.
1: Oh, well, yes, they have. They have.
0: Exactly.
1: I saw a film again. They replayed it, And it was from up on Port Hills, looking back over Christchurch.
0: Yeah.
1: It was when they were having those aftershocks.
0: Yeah.
1: And it looked like smoke, but it wasn't smoke. It was dust. And where,
0: oh, right.
1: And where the dust was coming up, that was where the main shakes were taking place.
0: Yeah, yeah.
1: And it was an incredible sight. I've never seen anything quite like it before.
0: Well, you'll be seeing a lot more dust, and I'll tell you why. I heard on Tuesday, this is from Parliament again, the South Island roads will be returned to gravel. That's what I heard. And when you think about it, a lot of the produce is trucked around the South Island, lots of it, because most of it comes from down there, and they're going to go back to gravel roads, you know.
1: Really?
0: Yes, yeah, yeah. Oh. And I thought maybe it's an idea to reinstate the Ministry of Works, where there'll be more productivity and less going to the private contractors, because that's where the bloody money's going, and man, they charge an arm and 10 legs too.
1: Going back to ground, it wouldn't be the state highways, it would be those arterial roads, surely. It wouldn't be the state highways.
0: Well, it sounded like probably a lot of them, or most of them. But when you think about it, a lot of trucks don't just do the state highway. They go out to pick goods up and all that kind of stuff.
1: Yeah, just say maybe
0: all the time.
1: Yeah, there's a lot of gravel roads down there already.
0: Yeah, it's going to be a bloody lot more.
1: Yeah, I'll have to look into that, because it just sounds so strange.
0: Yeah, do and find out which ones.
1: Yeah.
0: And the other thing that's been hot to trot over the last few days, and I can't see a logical conclusion, is Willis's idea on separating Pick and Save from Foursquare and New World. And I was thinking, well, that's not going to work, because they're all individual franchises, you know?
1: Yeah.
0: Even though they get all their goods from one source.
1: Oh, they're just, they look.
0: And what they're doing is weakening the competition to Woolworths. That's what they're doing if they bring that on. It's ridiculous.
1: Well, it is. And also, it's got a real bad look for people who may want to come here and invest here, like other retailers.
0: Yeah.
1: They're not going to come to a country where the government is likely to say, oh, you're too big, you're making too much profit, we're going to now get involved with running your company. We're going to split you up. That is just incredibly stupid.
0: Well, it's killing off the Australian competition, isn't it?
1: Oh, I don't know what it's killing business in New Zealand. Okay.
0: Well, business is dead in New Zealand, isn't it?
1: No, I don't think there are. I think this is a bit of a bullshit. Well, you know, I told you we went to that restaurant the other day.
0: Yeah.
1: You couldn't have got any more. It's a huge restaurant. And you couldn't get any more people in there.
0: Mm.
1: Now, if there's a recession, you don't get restaurants that full. And that was on a Tuesday, on a Wednesday.
0: Yeah.
1: So I don't believe there is a recession. I think things are overpriced.
0: Well, I do too, well overpriced. But there is a recession for a bloody lot of the population. I mean, some people can afford, you know, they can go to those places. But there's a hell of a lot that can't even, you know, put food in their fridge and their cupboards, because they're on low fixed incomes or very, very low wages.
1: Yeah, I know what you're
0: saying. You've got the two separate classes. And to me, it's almost like with the ACT Party, they've got the bourgeoisie and the proletariat. That's where we're heading.
1: Hmm.
0: When you think about it, Robert.
1: Yeah, we probably are, but we're probably heading that way for years, though, have we not?
0: No, I wouldn't say so, really.
1: Yeah.
0: But, I mean, you know, I'll never forget, though, it was such a blessing. I used to go into town all the time to the tribunal and council meetings during the day, and most of them have 2 hours off for lunch. And I'd always go to the New Orient, and for years it was $13.50, eat as much as you want, you see. And boy, did I get stuck on. The food, the place was spotless, the food was beautiful. A chap called David, who lived in Remuera, he had it for about, I think, 33 years or something.
1: Yeah. I remember going there once, I had to sit on the floor, cross-legged on the floor.
0: Where was that, at New Orient?
1: Yeah, yeah. There was some traditional day or something, they were doing something special.
0: Oh, shit. No, I can remember those. Everyone was on those round tables with the little one in the middle, yeah, that you spin round.
1: Yeah.
0: I'd never seen one before. So I spun it round and everyone on that table ended up with some food all over their lap.
1: They would do, yeah. It's like,
0: I wasn't very popular.
1: Well, you wouldn't have been particularly soy sauce flying out at you.
0: I said, oh, what's this? And they said, oh, it turns around. And I says, oh, bullshit. And I spun it hard, and next minute.
1: Yeah.
0: Well, I never did it again, but, you know.
1: Well, they called Maisie Susie, or something like
0: that. Yeah, something like that. But it just intrigued me that part of your table spins around.
1: Yeah, it's good. You get what you want without having to ask for it.
0: Girls down there always came up all the time asking if you wanted something, you know?
1: Yeah. They still do good restaurants.
0: Yeah, they do.
1: They still care about their client.
0: I was so sad when that closed, eh? Yeah. Very sad when it closed.
1: Yeah. There's plenty of Chinese places around. Each of them.
0: Not as good as that one.
1: Oh, I don't know. Just,
0: he was Singaporean, actually.
1: Yeah.
0: But David. Lovely guy. Lovely guy.
1: A Singaporean Chinese. But you felt at home there, and you knew the menu, and you felt relaxed here. That's why you liked it. But this other place is the same.
0: Yeah. And it was all smorgasbord. You could help yourself, you know.
1: Yeah, of course, I hate smorgasbord.
0: Oh, no, I love them, eh? Right. I mean, they used to bring out, and they were quite fat and a good size, blue cod, you know, in those big oval dishes. And I'd make sure I was up the front of the line, and I'd always put the whole fish except for the head on the plate.
1: That's why I hate smorgasbord. There's always people like you.
0: Yeah, the robot, the people behind me in the queue were going, blah, blah, blah, blah, blah, blah, and I just turned around and smiled and said, have a lovely day.
1: Yeah, it's like, I remember going to a smorgasbord. It was in Sydney at one of the bowling clubs.
0: All right.
1: And they're big bowling clubs, and they have real chefs. They have real, you know.
0: Yeah.
1: So out comes this big dish of oysters. And this guy, big silver tray of oysters.
0: Yeah.
1: And this guy goes up and takes the whole tray and takes it back to his table.
0: Well, they would have brought another one out.
1: Well, I talk a bit slow, but people were really pissed off because the asshole was a Kiwi.
0: Oh, shit. Yeah, I know. These things happen, eh?
1: Yeah, no one was impressed. I've never really liked smorgasbord, so I don't know. I'll go, buffets are slightly different.
0: Yeah.
1: But I can more or less live with a buffet, but smorgasbords, it's just something I just don't really like very much.
0: And we used to get Grafton Oaks, that was a really good one as well. The food there was good, and Burgundy's was good.
1: Yeah, Grafton Oaks, that sometimes I used to put overseas visitors there.
0: Yeah.
1: But then it got too noisy when they brought that motorway up through the valley.
0: Oh, right.
1: Under the Grafton Bridge.
0: Yeah, yeah.
1: And the noise from the traffic was just, particularly the trucks, was just too much. So we had to stop putting people there. Yeah. But it was quite a nice little hotel, actually.
0: Yeah, well, their food was really, really good as well, you know.
1: Yeah.
0: Even I went to that Valentine's in Pickeringa when it was under the old management.
1: Yeah.
0: The food there was amazing, but then other people took over the management and it went to the pack after.
1: Terrible, yeah.
0: Remember that?
1: Yeah, the original Valentine's were very good. That was a franchise. And they stuck to very strictly to good quality food and well prepared and well presented.
0: It was beautiful.
1: But then the franchise fell apart, and then and they still kept the name Valentine's, but they were not the Valentine menu. It all changed to suit the new owner. But the one...
0: Yeah, I noticed a lot of it was deep-fried stuff.
1: Yeah, they went very Asian at one part there.
0: Preparation.
1: But one, I've got to go back and try Denny's.
0: Oh, I've never been there. Yeah,
1: well, I've always liked Denny's. And but I haven't been to one for about 3 years, and each time it was always good. And I know a guy who goes to Denny's every Sunday to meet his mates for breakfast.
0: Oh, okay.
1: And I said to Walter, he said, the quality's the same. He said, it's the same as it was 20 years ago. He said, the quality's very, very good.
0: Oh, okay.
1: And why I want to go is that they have lamb's fry on the menu.
0: Oh, that would be unusual, wouldn't it?
1: Well, it's hard to get, no, it's hard to find.
0: I know, they send it all overseas like they do with the kidneys.
1: Is that right? Well, the lambs...
0: All the offal's going offshore.
1: Right, well, the only place that I can find that has lambs fried for brunch, and that is called the Walnut something or another up in O'Rewa.
0: Right.
1: Walnut Villa or something. And they make a big thing of it. So I'm going to throw Noi in the car one Sunday morning, and we'll go up there and have a lamb's fry breakfast.
0: Yeah, I haven't seen, you know, good offal around for years now. I used to like a bit of offal, actually.
1: Yeah, well...
0: good for you, very good for you.
1: Well, Jazz, who used to have that the French restaurant in Panmure down Jellicoe Road...
0: Yeah.
1: He was a French chef, exceptionally good. Well... he always had lamb's fry as a brunch, and it was done with a port sauce.
0: Right,
1: and
0: yeah,
1: that
0: was pretty good.
1: Just beautiful, and he called it the Rebeer sauce.
0: Yeah,
1: and he owns a restaurant up in O'Rewa now. Been there for about the last 10 or 12 years, and he's got a great name. It'd be the best restaurant in O'Rewa. But I spoke to him the other day and he said he's not doing lamb's fry because he says it's too expensive and it's too hard to get.
0: That's right, they're paying big money for it overseas.
1: Yes, yeah.
0: They're like our bloody lamb, you know. Yeah. All the good food is going offshore and we're paying very high prices for shit. And that's why the food's expensive.
1: Yeah, it was all done on the export price, you see.
0: Exactly, and it shouldn't be.
1: Well, that's the way the system works. But what I get pissed off with, Sue...
0: It should be subsidised.
1: Well, once upon a time it would have been.
0: And it should be again.
1: Yeah, it was Roger Douglas that changed all that.
0: I know, mate.
1: Yeah, that's another story. And
0: he took the subsidies away, the ratbag.
1: And at any rate, as far as it goes, what hoses me off is we're paying export prices for the second grade product.
0: Exactly my point.
1: If we were paying export prices for the same quality that they were exporting,
0: that's right, and we're not.
1: And that would be a lot easier to handle, but we're not. We're paying those high prices for for seconds, and that's basically what it is.
0: Oh, totally. Totally.
1: Yes.
0: Yeah, I couldn't agree more.
1: Yeah. Okay, love. Well, have a great weekend, what's left of it.
0: Yeah, well, matey.
1: And I'll go off and check this Willis statement to see just how much bullshit was on it, all right?
0: Good idea.
1: Okay, love. Have a good day.
0: All right, okay, mate. And bye to the listeners.
1: Okay, bye, everyone. Bye.
2: That was Over the Coffee Cups. And it's now 10 minutes past 11.
1: The weather for tomorrow, that is Sunday, a few showers clearing to fine from morning. Nor'westerlies turning south-westerlies from late morning, 16 degrees, an overnight low of 11. Monday, a fine day with westerlies, 16 degrees with an overnight low of 12. And Tuesday, partly cloudy, westerlies turning southerly from the afternoon, 18 degrees with an overnight low of 11. And the weather for today, that's Saturday, partly cloudy with a few showers, mainly this afternoon. Southwesterlies picking up, 17 degrees with an overnight low of 13.

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You're tuned to the voice of Tamaki, Mountainside FM.

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1: The Automobile Association, the CAA, is warning Kiwi motorists to expect high fuel prices for at least another 6 weeks and possibly through to Christmas. The price of 91 unleaded petrol yesterday hit an average of $3.25 a litre on fuel monitoring site Gatsby. That's an increase of nearly 25 cents a litre over the past 28 days and is the highest average petrol price since late May. Global crude oil prices have climbed steadily over the $100 a barrel mark in recent weeks as oil supplies from key Middle East producers continue to be constrained by the ongoing conflict between the US and Iran. AA Principal Policy Advisor Terry Collins said a raft of factions were now combining to push up the landed price of petrol into New Zealand. Four people are injured, one critically, after a crash involving a camper van and a car on the Lindis Pass yesterday afternoon. Emergency service were called to the scene on State Highway 8 between Clon Creek and Phillips Road at around 3 o'clock yesterday afternoon, Friday afternoon. St John and said ambulance officers treated four patients and two airlifted to Dunedin Public Hospital, one in a critical condition and one in a serious condition. Two others were in a moderate condition were transported by road ambulance to Dunstan Hospital. NZTA extended the road closure to at least 4:30 last night to cover between Omarama and Taras. Pippa Yates found what she suspected to be bones of the now extinct New Zealand bird, that's the moa, at St Andrew's Beach, which is South Canterbury Museum confirmed after a closer inspection. This was on the beach south of Timaru. Yates told the press the discovery was all the family could actually talk about. Any time we get a spare moment, we clean the bones that we've got. We've got probably a good half a bucket full of moa bones now, so they're seemingly coming up a lot better than we expected they would. The museum said they would crumble apart, so far we've got some real big pieces and have actually made it through being cleaned very carefully. Yates said the family were just using plain water to clean the bones and to try and emulate nature washing on the beach. Well, one thing we know for sure is that the moas predate the Maori considerably, because I don't think there is one action song, one half-witted story by Chinese whispers about the interaction between Maori and Moa. A great big bird like that, you'd think the Maori would at least have, you know, something to say about it, but I'm not aware of anything at all. So obviously, I don't think the Maori even knew the Moa. I think they'd probably gone before the Maori arrived here, which was not actually that long ago. Certainly, it blows out the water the dates that the Maori tend to throw at us. I think the maximum number of years it could be is 500 years. Anything more than that, I think, is pie-in-the-sky guesswork. Construction on Rotorua's museum, seismic strengthening and restoration has now been completed, almost 10 years after the landmark building was closed over earthquake safety concerns. This is this lovely Tudor-style building in the park. It's just a lovely building.